0: that the Trump administration is seriously considering resuming its military action against Iran. It would also help the president to argue that the 60-day time limit on combat operations without congressional approval has restarted. Epic Fury's offensive was paused after 40 days of fighting. At the time, the administration informed Congress that hostilities with Iran had terminated, but the Pentagon has continued to describe the conflict as Operation Epic Fury.
1: South Carolina's top court has overturned Alex Murdaugh's double murder conviction. The disgraced lawyer was convicted in 2023 of murdering his wife Maggie and their 22-year-old son Paul in a case that captivated the nation. In a unanimous opinion, the South Carolina justices said Murdaugh was denied his right to a fair trial because a county court clerk had influenced jurors. They accused Rebecca Hills of placing her fingers on the scales of justice after jurors testified that she suggested they not trust Murdaugh's testimony. State prosecutors had tried to argue that there was no evidence the comments changed the outcome of the trial. The top court has ordered a retrial, and Murdaugh will remain in jail until that happens. After pleading guilty to embezzling millions of dollars from his law firm, he maintains his innocence in the deaths of his wife and son. From bureaus worldwide, this is FSN.
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1: From Feature Story News in Washington, I'm Tony Waterman. U.S. President Donald Trump has arrived in Beijing for talks with Chinese President Xi Jinping as the two leaders look to ease months of tense trade relations. A tariff truce is expected to be extended following discussions this week. FSN's Nick Harper reports from Washington.
2: Donald Trump will be hoping for some big wins over the course of the next 36 hours. Deal-making on trade, pushing China to buy more U.S. energy and agricultural products, and trying to get China to release more of its rare earth minerals. But Trump arrives in Beijing bogged down by a war in Iran, a war that is still not over, and a war that he might need China's influence over Iran to help end. He does at least come with some leverage, advanced semiconductors from companies like Nvidia. The U.S. has placed some export curbs on those that China is hoping the U.S. will ease. I'm Nick Harper in Washington.
1: The U.S. military is considering officially renaming the war with Iran Operation Sledgehammer, according to reporting by NBC News. It cites U.S. officials who say the name change could come if the current ceasefire collapses and President Donald Trump decides to start major combat operations again. FSN's Kate Fisher reports.
3: Reports of this potential name change suggest that the Trump administration is seriously considering resuming its military action against Iran. It would also help the president to argue that the 60-day time limit on combat operations without congressional approval has restarted. Epic Fury's offensive was paused after 40 days of fighting. At the time, the administration informed Congress that hostilities with Iran had terminated, but the Pentagon has continued to describe the conflict as Operation Epic Fury.
1: South Carolina's top court has overturned Alex Murdoch's double murder conviction. The disgraced lawyer was convicted in 2023 of murdering his wife Maggie and their 22-year-old son Paul in a case that captivated the nation. In a unanimous opinion, the South Carolina justices said Murdoch was denied his right to a fair trial because a county court clerk had influenced jurors. They accused Rebecca Hills of placing her fingers on the scales of justice after jurors testified that she suggested they not trust Murdoch's testimony. State prosecutors had tried to argue that there was no evidence the comments changed the outcome of the trial. The top court has ordered a retrial, and Murdoch will remain in jail until that happens. After pleading guilty to embezzling millions of dollars from his law firm, he maintains his innocence in the deaths of his wife and son. From bureaus worldwide, this is FSN.
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1: From Feature Story News in Washington, I'm Tony Waterman. U.S. President Donald Trump has arrived in Beijing for talks with Chinese President Xi Jinping as the two leaders look to ease months of tense trade relations. A tariff truce is expected to be extended following discussions this week. FSN's Nick Harper reports from Washington.
2: Donald Trump will be hoping for some big wins over the course of the next 36 hours. Deal-making on trade, pushing China to buy more U.S. energy and agricultural products, and trying to get China to release more of its rare earth minerals. But Trump arrives in Beijing bogged down by a war in Iran, a war that is still not over, and a war that he might need China's influence over Iran to help end. He does at least come with some leverage, advanced semiconductors from companies like Nvidia. The U.S. has placed some export curbs on those that China is hoping the U.S. will ease. I'm Nick Harper in Washington.
1: The U.S. military is considering officially renaming the war with Iran Operation Sledgehammer, according to reporting by NBC News. It cites U.S. officials who say the name change could come if the current ceasefire collapses and President Donald Trump decides to start major combat operations again. FSN's Kate Fisher reports.
3: Reports of this potential name change suggest that the Trump administration is seriously considering resuming its military action against Iran. It would also help the president to argue that the 60-day time limit on combat operations without congressional approval has restarted. Epic Fury's offensive was paused after 40 days of fighting. At the time, the administration informed Congress that hostilities with Iran had terminated, but the Pentagon has continued to describe the conflict as Operation Epic Fury.
1: South Carolina's top court has overturned Alex Murdaugh's double murder conviction. The disgraced lawyer was convicted in 2023 of murdering his wife Maggie and their 22-year-old son Paul in a case that captivated the nation. In a unanimous opinion, the South Carolina justices said Murdaugh was denied his right to a fair trial because a county court clerk had influenced jurors. They accused Rebecca Hills of placing her fingers on the scales of justice after jurors testified that she suggested they not trust Murdaugh's testimony. State prosecutors had tried to argue that there was no evidence the comments changed the outcome of the trial. The top court has ordered a retrial, and Murdaugh will remain in jail until that happens. After pleading guilty to embezzling millions of dollars from his law firm, he maintains his innocence in the deaths of his wife and son. From bureaus worldwide, this is FSN.
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1: From Feature Story News in Washington, I'm Tony Waterman. U.S. President Donald Trump has arrived in Beijing for talks with Chinese President Xi Jinping as the two leaders look to ease months of tense trade relations. A tariff truce is expected to be extended following discussions this week. FSN's Nick Harper reports from Washington.
2: Donald Trump will be hoping for some big wins over the course of the next 36 hours. Deal-making on trade, pushing China to buy more U.S. energy and agricultural products, and trying to get China to release more of its rare earth minerals. But Trump arrives in Beijing bogged down by a war in Iran, a war that is still not over, and a war that he might need China's influence over Iran to help end. He does at least come with some leverage, advanced semiconductors from companies like Nvidia. The U.S. has placed some export curbs on those that China is hoping the U.S. will ease. I'm Nick Harper in Washington.
1: The U.S. military is considering officially renaming the war with Iran Operation Sledgehammer, according to reporting by NBC News. It cites U.S. officials who say the name change could come if the current ceasefire collapses and President Donald Trump decides to start major combat operations again. FSN's Kate Fisher reports.
3: Reports of this potential name change suggest that the Trump administration is seriously considering resuming its military action against Iran. It would also help the president to argue that the 60-day time limit on combat operations without congressional approval has restarted. Epic Fury's offensive was paused after 40 days of fighting. At the time, the administration informed Congress that hostilities with Iran had terminated, but the Pentagon has continued to describe the conflict as Operation Epic Fury.
1: South Carolina's top court has overturned Alex Murdaugh's double murder conviction. The disgraced lawyer was convicted in 2023 of murdering his wife Maggie and their 22-year-old son Paul in a case that captivated the nation. In a unanimous opinion, the South Carolina justices said Murdaugh was denied his right to a fair trial because a county court clerk had influenced jurors. They accused Rebecca Hills of placing her fingers on the scales of justice after jurors testified that she suggested they not trust Murdaugh's testimony. State prosecutors had tried to argue that there was no evidence the comments changed the outcome of the trial. The top court has ordered a retrial, and Murdaugh will remain in jail until that happens. After pleading guilty to embezzling millions of dollars from his law firm, he maintains his innocence in the deaths of his wife and son. From bureaus worldwide, this is FSN.

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1: From Feature Story News in Washington, I'm Tony Waterman. U.S. President Donald Trump has arrived in Beijing for talks with Chinese President Xi Jinping as the two leaders look to ease months of tense trade relations. A tariff truce is expected to be extended following discussions this week. FSN's Nick Harper reports from Washington.
2: Donald Trump will be hoping for some big wins over the course of the next 36 hours. Deal-making on trade, pushing China to buy more U.S. energy and agricultural products, and trying to get China to release more of its rare earth minerals. But Trump arrives in Beijing bogged down by a war in Iran, a war that is still not over, and a war that he might need China's influence over Iran to help end. He does at least come with some leverage, advanced semiconductors from companies like Nvidia. The U.S. has placed some export curbs on those that China is hoping the U.S. will ease. I'm Nick Harper in Washington.
1: The U.S. military is considering officially renaming the war with Iran Operation Sledgehammer, according to reporting by NBC News. It cites U.S. officials who say the name change could come if the current ceasefire collapses and President Donald Trump decides to start major combat operations again. FSN's Kate Fisher reports.
3: Reports of this potential name change suggest that the Trump administration is seriously considering resuming its military action against Iran. It would also help the president to argue that the 60-day time limit on combat operations without congressional approval has restarted. Epic Fury's offensive was paused after 40 days of fighting. At the time, the administration informed Congress that hostilities with Iran had terminated, but the Pentagon has continued to describe the conflict as Operation Epic Fury.
1: South Carolina's top court has overturned Alex Murdaugh's double murder conviction. The disgraced lawyer was convicted in 2023 of murdering his wife Maggie and their 22-year-old son Paul in a case that captivated the nation. In a unanimous opinion, the South Carolina justices said Murdaugh was denied his right to a fair trial because a county court clerk had influenced jurors. They accused Rebecca Hills of placing her fingers on the scales of justice after jurors testified that she suggested they not trust Murdaugh's testimony. State prosecutors had tried to argue that there was no evidence the comments changed the outcome of the trial. The top court has ordered a retrial, and Murdaugh will remain in jail until that happens. After pleading guilty to embezzling millions of dollars from his law firm, he maintains his innocence in the deaths of his wife and son. From bureaus worldwide, this is FSN.
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1: From Feature Story News in Washington, I'm Tony Waterman. U.S. President Donald Trump has arrived in Beijing for talks with Chinese President Xi Jinping as the two leaders look to ease months of tense trade relations. A tariff truce is expected to be extended following discussions this week. FSN's Nick Harper reports from Washington.
2: Donald Trump will be hoping for some big wins over the course of the next 36 hours. Deal-making on trade, pushing China to buy more U.S. energy and agricultural products, and trying to get China to release more of its rare earth minerals. But Trump arrives in Beijing bogged down by a war in Iran, a war that is still not over, and a war that he might need China's influence over Iran to help end. He does at least come with some leverage, advanced semiconductors from companies like Nvidia. The US has placed some export curbs on those that China is hoping the US will ease. I'm Nick Harper in Washington.
1: The US military is considering officially renaming the war with Iran Operation Sledgehammer, according to reporting by NBC News. It cites U.S. officials who say the name change could come if the current ceasefire collapses and President Donald Trump decides to start major combat operations again. FSN's Kate Fisher reports.
3: Reports of this potential name change suggest that the Trump administration is seriously considering resuming its military action against Iran. It would also help the president to argue that the 60-day time limit on combat operations without congressional approval has restarted. Epic Fury's offensive was paused after 40 days of fighting. At the time, the administration informed Congress that hostilities with Iran had terminated, but the Pentagon has continued to describe the conflict as Operation Epic Fury.
1: South Carolina's top court has overturned Alex Murdaugh's double murder conviction. The disgraced lawyer was convicted in 2023 of murdering his wife Maggie and their 22-year-old son Paul in a case that captivated the nation. In a unanimous opinion, the South Carolina justices said Murdaugh was denied his right to a fair trial because a county court clerk had influenced jurors. They accused Rebecca Hills of placing her fingers on the scales of justice after jurors testified that she suggested they not trust Murdaugh's testimony. State prosecutors had tried to argue that there was no evidence the comments changed the outcome of the trial. The top court has ordered a retrial, and Murdaugh will remain in jail until that happens. After pleading guilty to embezzling millions of dollars from his law firm, he maintains his innocence in the deaths of his wife and son. From bureaus worldwide, this is FSN.
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1: On Feature Story News, I'm Rebecca Bunden in Mumbai. The leaders of the US and China have begun their summit in Beijing with warm words ahead of their high-stakes talks. Donald Trump promised a fantastic future together, while Xi Jinping urged the two countries to be partners, not rivals. Nick Harper reports from Washington.
2: A warm, friendly, respectful start to the meeting from both leaders. Donald Trump brushing away past problems and telling President Xi Jinping it was an honour to be his friend. The US leader said this would be the biggest summit ever, as the Chinese president looked ahead to a new era of US-China relations. But there are many thorny issues, amongst them trade. A tariff truce remains in place and will likely be extended at this summit. China wants the US to ease export controls on high-powered AI chips, while in return, the US wants China to release more of its rare earth materials. And the US may also ask China for its help in influencing Iran to end the conflict and do a deal.
1: Iran's deputy foreign minister says he has told top Indian officials that Tehran would welcome any diplomatic initiative by New Delhi in the Middle East conflict. This comes as foreign ministers of BRICS nations, which include India, Russia, China, as well as Iran and the UAE, are meeting in New Delhi. Ishan Garg tells us more.
3: Iran's deputy foreign minister Kazim Gharibabadi says if India intends to play the role of a mediator in the Iran-US conflict, Tehran would welcome and work on it. Gharibabadi said he raised this with top Indian officials that Tehran values India's position and that New Delhi's impartial stance on the conflict is appreciated by Iranian officials. This comes as Iran has been pushing New Delhi to get the BRICS bloc joint statement to condemn US-Israeli strikes, but another BRICS member, UAE, is instead pushing for joint calls to blame Iran as the aggressor, highlighting how the grouping that accounts for half the world's population and over 40% of the global GDP is facing internal frictions.
1: South Carolina's top court has overturned Alex Murdoch's double murder conviction. The disgraced lawyer was convicted in 2023 of murdering his wife Maggie and their 22-year-old son Paul. Tony Waterman has more.
4: In a unanimous opinion, the South Carolina Supreme Court justices say Murdoch was denied his right to a fair trial because a county court clerk had influenced jurors. They accuse Rebecca Hills of placing her fingers on the scales of justice after jurors testified that she suggested they not trust Murdoch's testimony. State prosecutors had tried to argue that there was no evidence the comments changed the outcome of the trial. The top court has ordered a retrial, and Murdoch will remain in jail until that happens after pleading guilty to embezzling millions of dollars from his law firm. He maintains his innocence in the deaths of his wife and son.
1: From Bureaus Worldwide, this is FSN.
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6: 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Let oil catch fire. 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
7: Wake up. 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

morning, Thursday morning. Let's get into your lyric game then. These are lyrics this morning. I've tried so hard to make you see that I'd be what you want me to be. What is that song? Do you know that one? You know the lyrics? I've tried so hard to make you see that I'd be what you want me to be. What's that song today? Yeah.

Ben Mars here, Young, Gifted and Black on your Decades Breakfast, back to 1970. Let's go back a little bit earlier, back to 65 on this day, 1946. Derek Leckenby, a guitarist with Herman's Hermits, was born.

0: Lee Johnson, those Americanos on your Decades Breakfast and the Talking Heads. And she was, let's do Year of Fortune.
1: 1963.
0: Let's go back to the 60s and 1963 for the Wheel of Fortune this morning. Let's play Johnny Kidd and the Pirates in a moment. First up, the Crystals.

0: morning on your Year of Fortune. That was what the wheel wanted. That's what we gave you. Johnny Kidd and the Pirates, I'll Never Get Over You. And the Crystals and To Do Ron Ron. On the way, I'll give you the lyrics to our lyric game again soon.
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Slade, and in 1979 it was the number two for Squeeze and Up the Junction. That is your bit in the middle of part one. Part two in the next hour, it's where we play you a number two and a number one. Just

and a lighter shade of pale on your Decades Breakfast. We're doing your lyric game for this Thursday morning. These are the lyrics today. I've tried so hard to make you see that I'd be what you want me to be. What's that song? Any ideas on that one? It's Johnny Johnson and the Bandwagon breaking down the walls of heartache.

Sensation, Sad Sweet Dreamer on your Decades Breakfast, and Johnny Johnson and the Bandwagon, and Breaking Down the Walls of Heartache on this day, 1977. Leo Sayer, he went to number one on the US singles chart. When I Need You also made number one in the UK.

0: This is Billy McCluskey from Palm Springs reporting for Embassy Sports of America. 20 seconds to the start of the 31st Formula Race on outside.
1: Love that one from Yellow, they were called. That's called The Race on your Decades Breakfast. Leo Sayer, what a classic. A number one, a stateside and in the UK too, When I Need You. On this day, 1960, Shelley Preston was born of Bucks Fizz.

0: Day 1960, Piece of the Action on your Decades Breakfast. Back to 1981, let's give you the answer to your lyric game. Your lyrics this morning were this: I've tried so hard to make you see that I'd be what you want me to be.
1: I've tried so hard to make you see that I'd be what you want me to be.
0: Did you get this one this morning? The answer, Gene Pitney, Nobody Needs Your Love.

Gene Pitney, Nobody Needs Your Love More Than I Do. Back to 1966. That is your lyrical answer for your Thursday morning. Well done if you got that right. And your decades breakfast. Another hour of the oldies that you love to sing along to on the way. Plus, we've got our game, the 1 Second Wonder. We'll drive you crazy with that for a Thursday morning.

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1: On Feature Story News, I'm Rebecca Bunden in Mumbai. The leaders of the US and China have begun their summit in Beijing with warm words ahead of their high-stakes talks. Donald Trump promised a fantastic future together, while Xi Jinping urged the two countries to be partners, not rivals. Nick Harper reports from Washington.
2: A warm, friendly, respectful start to the meeting from both leaders. Donald Trump brushing away past problems and telling President Xi Jinping it was an honor to be his friend. The US leader said this would be the biggest summit ever, as the Chinese president looked ahead to a new era of US-China relations. But there are many thorny issues, amongst them trade. A tariff truce remains in place and will likely be extended at this summit. China wants the US to ease export controls on high-powered AI chips, while in return, the US wants China to release more of its rare earth materials. And the US may also ask China for its help in influencing Iran to end the conflict and do a deal.
1: Iran's deputy foreign minister says he has told top Indian officials that Tehran would welcome any diplomatic initiative by New Delhi in the Middle East conflict. This comes as foreign ministers of BRICS nations, which include India, Russia, China, as well as Iran and the UAE, are meeting in New Delhi. Ishan Garg tells us more.
3: Iran's Deputy Foreign Minister Kazim Gharib Abadi says if India intends to play the role of a mediator in the Iran-US conflict, Tehran would welcome and work on it. Gharib Abadi said he raised this with top Indian officials that Tehran values India's position and that New Delhi's impartial stance on the conflict is appreciated by Iranian officials. This comes as Iran has been pushing New Delhi to get the BRICS bloc joint statement to condemn US-Israeli strikes, but another BRICS member, UAE, is instead pushing for joint calls to blame Iran as the aggressor, highlighting how the grouping that accounts for half the world's population and over 40% of the global GDP is facing internal frictions.
1: South Carolina's top court has overturned Alex Murdoch's double murder conviction. The disgraced lawyer was convicted in 2023 of murdering his wife Maggie and their 22-year-old son Paul. Tony Waterman has more.
4: In a unanimous opinion, the South Carolina Supreme Court justices say Murdoch was denied his right to a fair trial because a county court clerk had influenced jurors. They accuse Rebecca Hills of placing her fingers on the scales of justice after jurors testified that she suggested they not trust Murdoch's testimony. State prosecutors had tried to argue that there was no evidence the comments changed the outcome of the trial. The top court has ordered a retrial, and Murdoch will remain in jail until that happens after pleading guilty to embezzling millions of dollars from his law firm. He maintains his innocence in the deaths of his wife and son.
1: From bureaus worldwide, this is...

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1: Give me the music.
0: What is that 1 second today? There's no lyrics in that, but it doesn't matter. It's not the lyric game. It's the 1 second wonder.
1: Give me the music.
0: See if you can get that one today. Might have said too much already there. Is it?

Hoffman stumbling in at 4 a.m. in the morning after a drink or two. Back to 1979. On this day, 1956, Steve Hogarth was born of Marillion fame. Let's go back to 1986. Everybody loves this one. It's a Turn It Up song.

say Steve Hogarth today in Meridian, born on this day 1956, and your final musical birthday this morning on this day 1963. Fabrice Morvan was born of Milli Vanilli.

to May Buttermilk Biscuit Day today. Bake up a storm with buttermilk biscuits, indulge in their fluffiness and savour their buttery flavour. It's Dance Like a Chicken Day. Who thought this one up? Gather your friends and family, put on that funky music and do the classic, goofy, ever-popular chicken dance. And it's Online Romance Day. Nowadays, thousands of newly formed relationships start in the virtual world. Almost anyone has at least once explored the world of online dating by creating a profile on a popular dating app. If your name is Bexley, Kane, Landon, Macy or Soraya, today is your day.

0: on your Decade Breakfast back to 1969. There you go, there's a version of that song you might not have heard before. With a little help from my friends on your Decade Breakfast, we're doing your 1 second wonder this morning. What is the 1 second today?
1: Give me the music!
0: Any ideas on that one, music lovers? I think you might know that today.

go, Queen, Don't Stop Me Now, the musical We Will Rock You, opening in London on this day back in 2002, 24 years ago. Unbelievable, isn't it? On this day, 1973, Shanice was born. We only know one song from her, and it makes us smile, doesn't it?

0: Brothers, that's what they were called back in 1964, GTO, and Shanice, I Love Your Smile. Happy birthday to Shanice today, born on this day, 1973. Let's give the answer to your 1 second wonder.
1: 1 second wonder.
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0: Today's 1 second wonder, there was no lyrics in the bit that I played you, but it is a song with lyrics in it. What is it?
3: Give me the music!
0: The answer is The Jam and Star.

They keep playing that song on an advert here in the UK, and it just drives me mad. Jam and Start on your Decades Breakfast. Right, that's it. Your Decades Breakfast done for your Thursday morning. More of the songs you love to sing along to. They're on the way. Not played by me, though. I'm off for me breakfast. Might have jam this morning.

0: cleared for Angela Rayner, who says she's been cleared by HMRC over her tax affairs. Politics lecturer at the University of Sheffield, Dr. Andrew Barclay, says removing the Prime Minister could be a lengthy process.
1: The Labour Party don't have particularly good form when it comes to deposing party leaders or prime ministers, and even just the rule book makes it quite difficult to do that. So, I mean, I'm leaving myself as a bit of a hostage to fortune when I say this, but there's absolutely no guarantee at all that he'll be gone in the immediate future.
0: Elsewhere, the UK economy's recorded its strongest quarterly growth in a year, increasing by 0.6% in the first 3 months of 2026. It's better than most economists were expecting and comes despite disruption stemming from the conflict in the Middle East, although experts say many industries brought activity forward to offset later costs. The three women pulled from the water in Brighton yesterday morning are understood to have not attended a nightclub the night before. So after reports, they've been at the Quarters nightclub before entering the water. Police say they're working to understand the circumstances around the tragedy. New rules from the DVSA mean learner drivers must now book, change or cancel their own driving tests. The move follows concerns about slots being bought in bulk and sold on at inflated prices. Motoring insurance expert at Confused.com, Matt Kroll-Rees, has told us why these changes were needed.
2: There's been a big backlog in tests and this has just been abused, really. So if you look at some tests, we're even more expensive than buying Oasis tickets last year, which is absolutely crazy.
0: ITV says it remains in active talks with Sky over a potential £1.6 billion sale of its broadcasting business. The broadcaster is said to be close to a deal with its Comcast-owned rival, which would see Sky take control of its media and entertainment division. And it's said to be a scorching late May bank holiday weekend, with temperatures potentially rising to the mid-20s. From Radio News Hub, I'm Frankie Hersine.
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4: New findings reveal UK households could be facing financial exhaustion after a year of adjustment to economic challenges. Sue Owen Bailey at Equifax UK has more.
5: Consumers have shown financial resilience, demonstrating ways to cope, like longer mortgages and buying and selling more secondhand goods. But we could be at a turning point. Savings are getting lower and higher borrowing costs and energy prices might be here for longer. Financial inclusion is more important than ever, and we're calling on the industry to help everyone live their financial best.
6: Thursday morning, wow!

Do you know, I think that pretty much sets the tone for the morning show today. Back to 1985 with Baltimore and Tarzan Boy getting us underway for this Thursday morning, where I actually spent the first 10 minutes convincing myself it was Friday. I've no idea where my head is today. I'm glad yours, though, is with us on the morning show. At least one of us knows what they're doing, and clearly it's not me. What have we got for you today? Well, it's a very happy birthday, first of all, to David Byrne. He's 74 today. Born in Dunbarton this very day, 1952, and going on to be one of the, one of the foremost aficionados of new wave pop. He, of course, being one of the founding members of the Talking Heads. Now, he's our featured artist today. We've got three tracks to come from him between now and midday. Retro Chart today after the headlines at 11. It's the 14th of May, 1979, and that is your Thursday morning.

1979, I remember it so well. One of my favourite years for music. I don't know about you. Have you got a favourite year? One of those years where every song just brings those memories flooding back. For me, it's both 1979 and 1982. No idea why, but just every song is a copper-bottomed classic. It's 12 and a half past nine. A very good morning, and a very good morning to Helen. Now, Helen, not somebody I know. I'm not even sure if I was the intended recipient of a message she sent me to extol her hatred of pigeons. Yeah, apparently they keep leaving messages on her car, if you know what I mean. And for some reason, she sent me a message to that effect. And, well, just because it's there, I thought I'd read it out. And thank you for that, Helen. Let's have a look, shall we, at the national newspapers. Do it in two parts, because we can. And the Health Secretary, Wes Streeting, dominating the front pages today as Keir Starmer continues to try to retain his premiership. And there's a little bit of wordplay here from the Metro with Wes Prime Minister, a play, of course, on Yes Prime Minister. Now, they're reporting in the Metro that Wes Streeting has told his allies that he will challenge Keir Starmer on Thursday, so that's today. Now, it comes following what the paper has described as a bombshell 60-minute face-to-face confrontation. That all happening in Downing Street yesterday, as we reported, and just hours before the King's speech. The Sun reporting that the Labour Party is in civil war and Streeting is planning to fire the starting gun on what they're describing as a bloody leadership contest. Catherine Princess of Wales is pictured front and centre of the paper in a fitted blue suit with flared trousers. My flair lady. Oh, they've really got it on today. There's she visiting Italy on her first overseas trip following treatment for cancer. Streeting prepares to quit ahead of his number 10 challenge. Now, that's the Times story today, which says that the Health Secretary is expected to quit the government today, and indeed this morning, to formally launch his campaign for number 10 Downing Street. The paper saying that this will trigger a three-way fight between Streeting, Keir Starmer and a soft left candidate, which it predicts to be the Mayor of London, Mayor of Manchester, I'm so sorry, that being Andy Burnham, or the Energy Secretary Ed Miliband. A government source has told the Times that a leadership contest would essentially shut down the government for many months to come. And finally, in our first part of the newspaper review, and Wes Streeting's move to force a race has prompted a frantic scramble, according to The Guardian, as the left of Labour is looking for a candidate to oppose him. The paper suggesting that Miliband and the former Deputy Prime Minister Angela Rayner are their key contenders, noting that whilst Andy Burnham is a favoured replacement for Keir Starmer, he doesn't have a common seat, so he can't. And that's our first part of the newspaper's morb after this.

As if to prove my point about 1982 music, there she was, Dionne Warwick, from, late summertime of 82. Much of the summertime, of course, dominated by Da Da Da and Come On Eileen, if my memory serves correctly. Living as I was in, it was a different world, wasn't it, back in 82. We didn't have a washing machine. I just shared a flat with somebody, and it was quite a difficult time back in 82. I would have been, 16, 17? And we used to take turns in carting the washing to the laundrette. A sort of thing that, if you're an EastEnders fan, may just be normal part of life. In the real world, though, the idea of a twin tub was something of a fantasy. 9:20, very good morning. Welcome along. It is Thursday. It's Andy, the morning show, and time for the second part of our national newspapers today. Daily Telegraph, now they're leading on Ed Miliband's possible bid for party leadership and saying that Keir Starmer is expecting the Energy Secretary to throw his hat in the ring. They love saying that. That's shortly after Streeting's anticipated resignation. Sources telling the paper that Miliband was the most likely proposition for the soft left faction of the Labour Party, as Angela Rayner was still dealing with unresolved tax issues. More about that later. Now, much like the Times newspaper, the Telegraph has been warned that the leadership contest is likely to plunge the country into chaos by paralysing both government and spooking the bond markets. Elsewhere, the I newspaper is suggesting that whilst Andy Burnham doesn't currently have a seat in Parliament, he is still interested in joining the leadership contest, as his teammates have identified an MP who's willing to stand aside. The paper saying that Burnham has told Labour MPs that he's ready to go. It notes that he has still to win the seat, though, that has been found for him. As several potential scenarios following the expected resignation of Ed Streeting. Now, they're being detailed this morning in the Financial Times with their leading story, suggesting that Labour's national

The Princess of Wales and her visit to Italy, one of the main stories in The Express today, featuring a photo of Catherine smiling at a baby on the front page, captioned, "Ciao, baby." On Streeting, the paper declares that it is finally seeing a political play that could bring down what they're describing as zombie Keir. The Daily Mail writing that West Streeting is poised to plunge Labour into civil war. Now, they are this morning forecasting a day of anarchy in the Cabinet. Downing Streeting, oh, very good. That's the declaration in the Daily Star today over a photo of the Health Secretary. Another photo showing one of Number 10's big survivors, that being Larry the Cat, who's been seen that previous MPs come and go. Here we go again, said Larry in a speech bubble. Now, one of the few front pages not to feature a photograph of Streeting is the Mirror today. Instead, they're focusing on an inquiry which has been launched into a £5 million gift received by the Reform UK leader Nigel Farage. Now, political opponents have been saying that the gift, which was from the billionaire Reform backer Christopher Harborne, should have been declared in the MP's register of interests. Now, Nigel Farage saying that he was under no obligation to declare the gift because it was given to him before he was an MP. And those then are our national newspapers for this Thursday morning. We'll do our best to colour the picture in between now and midday.

best mix of music on Morning Time Radio. It's The Way We Roll, you know, playing Andy Williams and Music to Watch Girls By. It's 27 minutes past 9. Very good morning. Now, as we mentioned, the situation with Angela Rayner has rather changed this morning. Chancellor Rachel Reeves firstly saying on telly that any Labour leadership contest would plunge the country into chaos. Angela Rayner, though, has seen a political challenge to Prime Minister Keir Starmer. That very likely, as she has this morning been cleared by HMRC of any wrongdoing over her tax affairs. Former Deputy Prime Minister said she has finally been exonerated of the accusation that she had deliberately sought to avoid tax. Now,

Yesterday, allies of the Health Secretary, Wes Streeting, say that they expected him to launch a challenge against Keir Starmer today. Starmer, of course, battling to save his job after four ministers quit. Dozens of other Labour MPs have been urging him to resign after last week's rather heavy local election losses. Now, any leadership challenges would need the support of 81 MPs to trigger a contest under current Labour Party rules. We will, of course, keep you updated on any developments during the course of the morning.

0: Seriously, Hosea. Quite an old one for him, and the show must go on. Independent local radio, 29 minutes away from 10.
1: From Radio News Hub, I'm Frankie Hairsign. Angela Rayner says she's been cleared by HMRC over her tax affairs, potentially paving the way for a leadership challenge. The UK economy unexpectedly grew by 0.6% between January and March. It's the strongest quarterly growth in a year, with a surprising amount of activity after the Iran war began. The three women pulled from the water in Brighton yesterday morning are understood to have not attended a nightclub the night before. And Donald Trump has promised that the relationship between the US and China will be better than ever. Ocean.

0: Richard Muggs, and I'll be right here waiting. Now, I ought to perhaps explain about some of the calamities we had yesterday. Now, with live radio, one of the things that just doesn't happen in these days of pre-recorded podcasts, and worse still, artificial intelligence, is when you're actually a real person, things quite often go wrong. And quite often they go wrong on the morning show. Oh, we're quite good at that. I've often said, you know, if they put an "it'll be all right on the night" for wireless, I'll be right there. I could well be a TikTok superstar. You wait and see. Now, yesterday we had a few calamities, which hopefully today will not be repeated. So I promise that today's edition of the Bradshaws will actually be not the same one we played the day before. And I didn't realise it had happened until it was far too late. And by that point, I can't do much about it. And then we had a rather curious incident, the curious incident of the retro chart Megamix, where we ended up playing the wrong version of the song, not only once but twice. Not completely my fault, but as we don't have any production staff in, indeed they don't actually exist, I have to really claim responsibility for everything good, bad or indifferent. Usually good, bad or indifferent. My mother, of course, often used to say, and probably still does, that I had the tonster touch, that everything I touch tons to...
1: The FTSE 100 rallied on Wednesday despite the continued political turmoil surrounding Sir Keir Starmer. It closed up 60 points. The pound also nudged up against the dollar, as did the euro. Trust in water companies across England and Wales has plunged to a new low as households grapple with soaring bills. A survey's found some 13 water companies saw their customer trust ratings fall during the year. Northumbrian Water ranked highest for customer trust, while Thames Water scored lowest. Surveyors say house prices faced increased pressure in April, with London and the South East seeing the sharpest declines as higher mortgage rates continue to hit demand. The Royal Institution of Chartered Surveyors say 34% of property professionals reported house prices falling rather than rising. And households could soon get cheaper energy bills for using electricity during sunny and windy periods under new plans aimed at boosting UK energy independence.
0: It's the morning show. It's Andy with you through until lunchtime, and it's a happy birthday today to David Byrne. Now, we mentioned him at the start of the programme, born in Dumbarton this very day, 1952, making him 74 today. So a happy birthday from all of us here at Morning Show Central. We'll be playing three tracks from the Talking Heads between now and... shall we do it until 12? I thought we might. Getting underway then with the song that was probably their first ever really big hit, back from 1980, and Once in a Lifetime.

same as it ever was. It's David Byrne, the lead singer and songwriter, with the Talking Heads celebrating his birthday today. That's our first track, two more to come between now and midday. Still in prospect, of course, our retro chart, that's coming after the headlines at 11 today. Musically taking you back to the 14th of May back in 1979 as we count down the top 10, play of the top 5 as it was on this very day. And quite a good chart it should be too, although don't take my word for it, I just read things out and sometimes even manage to muck that up. I should get an O-level in it. Do you remember O-levels? We're going back a long way for that too. Nuts at 9, just around the corner too.

REO Speedwagon. Do you know, I think I might have had one of them. And Keep On Loving You. Oh no, it was an FSO Polonaise. Do you remember those? The kind of cars I've been driving in my life. It took me a long time to understand how to pronounce the word jalopy. Long before I realised I was making a career out of driving them. It's 9:45 on the nose. Welcome along then to the morning show for Thursday, and time for our Nuts at Nine, where we're taking you back, way back, way back to the 1930s. Now, I had to check this one for dodgy lyrics. We played The Sun Has Got His Hat On. That was a bit of a mistake, but I've checked this one and it's safe, and by the same artist too, which is why I want to be particularly careful.

0: Henry Hall and the Teddy Bears Picnic. Now, if our mission with Nuts at Nine is to dig out songs that we can be safely certain that no other self-respecting radio station will be playing, I think we've pretty much nailed it with that one. More tomorrow morning. And of course, if you want to nominate something, could be a guilty pleasure, could be something truly appalling, or just something a little off the wall. Whatever your suggestion is, one number, three methods. Could be a regular text, could be WhatsApp now, Telegram too. 07469 275 285. Love to hear from you. Now, in the news this morning, the UK economy grew by 0.3%. Actually, no, I've got that wrong. 0.6%. Now, that's in the first 3 months of the year. That's according to the latest figures, which I've just revised from the Office for National Statistics. Now, they're saying that growth was driven by a 0.8 boost in the key services industry, whilst production and construction output has also grown. Now, in March, the first full month after the outbreak of the Iranian war, the economy did grow by 0.3%. Now, these figures, we're told, do point to a robust performance earlier in the year. Analysts, though, are expecting the economy to have possibly stagnated since, and maybe worse, for growth to remain weak over the summer. Now, GDP does matter, measuring, of course, the economic activity of companies, governments and people, and affecting things including pay for workers and how much tax the government can expect to raise to pay for the services that they have to pay for. 10 minutes away from 10 o'clock and time to head stateside.
1: It's time for more malicious gossip.
2: I'm Peter Reynolds and this is your LA Spins Minute. Shakira performed in front of more than 2 million people at a free concert held on Copacabana Beach in Rio de Janeiro, Brazil. The performance followed similar shows by Madonna in 2024 and Lady Gaga in 2025, which also were attended by huge crowds that danced on the sand. Yep, Shakira is Colombia's most famous export, besides cocaine. NBC has canceled two shows from its fall television schedule. The medical drama Brilliant Minds, starring Zachary Quinto, and the cheerleading sitcom Stumble with Jen Lyon were both axed by the network. Meanwhile, The Fall and Rise of Reggie Dinkins, starring Daniel Radcliffe and Tracy Morgan, was just renewed. Too bad, because it's not funny.

0: It's the morning show for Thursday morning, playing Bananarama and their tribute to the Motown legends, Nathan Jones. You just love it, don't you?
1: Andy Lloyd's morning show.
0: Now, Thursday, a rather cool and unsettled day with some sunny spells and frequent showers. The heavier showers with the possibility of hail and isolated thunderstorms. Now, those developing across central and southern UK during the afternoon. Breezy conditions will continue and coastal gales could well happen later in the far northeast. Now, tonight, the showers becoming confined to northern-facing coasts with long dry periods and some clear spells inland. It'll be turning quite chilly overnight with a local rural frosts, windy in the far northeast with coastal gales too. Now, as we head into Friday, a cold start with patchy frost in prone areas. Now, largely dry with variable cloud, a few light showers mainly on the eastern coasts, breezy in the east with temperatures slightly above average. Top temperatures this morning, London 12, Glasgow 14.

0: Sir Keir Starmer faces another difficult day, with Wes Streeting said to be ready to mount a leadership challenge.
1: This is More FM News.
0: Affairs. Dr. Andrew Barclay is a politics lecturer at the University of Sheffield.
2: Wes Streeting would easily be considered the front runner. However, if this becomes a long campaign where Andy Burnham could possibly sense a way of getting back into Parliament, that could change the whole dynamic. So the longer that Keir Starmer hangs on as party leader, the better for Andy Burnham, I guess, in his attempt to become Prime Minister.
0: The UK economy unexpectedly grew by 0.6% between January and March. It's the strongest quarterly growth in a year, with a surprising amount of activity after the Iran war began. Chancellor Rachel Reeves says the economy is in a strong position to deal with the costs of global uncertainty. A second man has been charged over the alleged arson attack at a former synagogue in London last week. 31-year-old Dominique Charles Turner from Leighton was arrested on Tuesday. He's now been accused of arson with intent to endanger life. It's after an attack at a former synagogue in Whitechapel, which is in the process of being turned into a mosque. Chinese President Xi Jinping says his country and the US should be partners and not rivals. It says Beijing welcomes Donald Trump, who's promised a better relationship between the two superpowers than ever before. But it's understood they're still far apart on issues like the Iran war, trade and Taiwan. Learner drivers will now be responsible for booking and managing their own DVSA driving tests. It comes after widespread reports of appointments being resold for hundreds of pounds. Matt Kroll-Reese is a motoring insurance expert at Confused.com.
3: Only the learner driver themselves can now book, change or cancel a practical driving test appointment. Where what was happening before was you'd have bots or you'd have rogue examiners buying up a load of tests and then selling them on.
0: And the UK's Eurovision entry, Look Mum, No Computer, will perform in the second semi-final tonight, despite automatically qualifying for Saturday's final. From Radio News Hub, I'm Frankie Hersine.
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Debbie Harry, Blondie together, getting us underway in our second hour for this Thursday morning and Sunday girl. Now that one really takes me back. It was the very first song that I ever played when I did some programs for a radio station called Viking FM, going back a long way. FM. I'm sounding like Smashy and Nicey now. It wasn't only that, but it was also on Pennine Radio in Bradford and Radio Hallam in Sheffield too. It was kind of an all-night, all-together kind of thing. And after a couple of weekends of doing this, I got a letter from the boss. We're going back to the days long before email. And he thanked me for my programming style, which he described as adequate. But sadly, they would not be offering me a contract. So just in case I ever get a little ahead of myself, it always remind me of that very thing. At 6:30 past 10, the down-to-earth Lloyd. Oh, yeah. Now, let's have a little reminder of what's going on in our newspapers today. Many of the morning papers, of course, stoking anticipation of the leadership bid by the Health Secretary, Wes Streeting. Now, the Daily Mail predicting what they're describing as a day of anarchy ahead, with Labour plunged into civil war. They're getting very violent with all of this. The prospect of a challenge being welcomed by the Daily Express, whose headline reads, "Finally a move to bring down zombie Keir." The Sun choosing Street Fighter. Oh, very good. Front page of the Daily Star saying that Downing Streeting. They're really out with the puns today. Keir Starmer's allies, though, telling the Financial Times that they are rather sceptical that the Health Secretary has the necessary backing. But one of his supporters insisting that Wes is a very good politician and he doesn't rely on shonky data. Minister, shonky, there's a word. A minister is quoted in The Sun today as saying that Keir Starmer has warned that Wes Streeting will destroy Labour and the country. However, Downing Street denying that he said that at all. The Prime Minister expected to join any contest, The Times says, as it will be a three-way fight for number 10. The Guardian, though, reporting that there is now a frantic scramble to find the candidate for the Labour left. According to the Daily Mirror, the left of the party rather divided as to who best to choose. Daily Telegraph predicting it will put forward the Energy Secretary Ed Miliband, because at the time that the papers went to press, the former Deputy Prime Minister Angela Rayner was embroiled in the unresolved tax row, which now is. One senior figure on the left saying that she's well liked but a complete liability. Now, allies of Andy Burnham, they're telling the I newspaper that he will try to join the fight, saying that he has found a seat, but it might not be winnable. Now, according to the Mail, they are lobbying for an extended timetable to any leadership contest. The paper, though, saying that any delay could leave the UK with a lame duck prime minister. A supporter of Andy Burnham quoted in the Telegraph newspaper admitting that he probably will be squeezed out of the race. One MP backing the Greater Manchester Mayor telling The Guardian that he has run out of time, whilst another says that his best hope now is to do a deal with Keir Starmer. Now, in its leader column, the Financial Times this morning, insisting what it terms the battle for the soul of Labour should not be a drawn-out process. Now, they're warning that the UK is finding itself in a moment of great peril and calling for Labour to remember the principle of country first and party second. And those are our national newspapers then for this Thursday morning.

1985 for that one. It's you, and you're my favourite waste of time. 30 minutes past 10. Very good morning, then. Welcome along, Independent Local Radio. It's a Thursday morning. Yep, Andy with you through until lunchtime today. Bradshaw's on their way.

0: Jerry and the Pacemakers, and how do you do it? Do you think I know the answer to that? It's 10:15, and as promised, we've managed to sort them out. Yeah, it took a bit of promising that we wouldn't get it wrong too many times. Alf's a bit sticky when it comes to things like that. Time then to join them, as promised. Yep, it's the Bradshaws.
1: Audrey?
2: What?
1: You're going to have the neighbours running for the air raid shelters.
2: Billy!
1: Good God, woman.
3: Right, Mum. I'm coming.
2: I've been shouting you long enough.
1: And loud enough.
3: I didn't hear you.
1: Well, you must have rag ears then.
3: What do you want me for, Mum? Am I had my tea yet?
2: Yes, you have. Just tidy these painting things away like I told you half an hour ago.
3: I was just only sticking my picture on my wall properly.
1: I stuck that up for you once.
3: Yeah, but I stuck it down again, didn't I? Because I didn't write my name on it, did I? And our sir at our school says we should always write our names on our pictures so he can tell who's done them, and then he can give her a star or something for the bestest one, and mine might be the bestest one when I take it in to show our sir, but I'm going to have it on my wall for a bit first because I like it.
1: Go on, lad.
3: What?
1: Breathe in. If you ever get tongue-tied, we'll never undo it.
3: Have you done a drawing like you said, Dad? Can I see?
1: No, not yet. I'm still working on it.
2: He thinks he's Picasso.
1: Ah, so Audrey.
2: Don't be so vulgar. How's school been, Billy? Do you like your new class?
3: It's all right, but it's a bit boring. I'm not even sitting next to Michael now, and I haven't got no one to talk to.
1: You're supposed to bloody listen.
2: Well, and what's your teacher like, love? Is he nice?
1: They're not supposed to be nice.
3: He's all right, but he's a bit boring. He says to us sometimes, have we got any questions? And then, when I asked him something, well, he just looked at me funny and didn't say nothing.
2: What did you ask him, love?
3: Does the Queen wear false teeth?
1: Biggin' hell, the poor sod. How many is there in your class? 40? Is your teacher bald? He should be with you lot.
3: Have you finished the picture yet, Dad?
1: No. Real art takes time.
3: Dad, I've been thinking. Instead of learning dead boring things at school, why don't they teach us interesting things?
2: Well, what like, Billy, love?
3: Like, does the Queen wear false teeth?
1: She does, actually, lad.
2: Well, shut up.
1: She does. And she has a false arm.
3: Does she, Dad?
1: Aye. You know when she rides around in her car waving to all the crowds of people for miles and miles? Well, it's a false arm, that.
2: It is not.
1: There is. There's someone ducked down pulling a piece of string.
3: Is there?
2: Alf, you'll have him repeating that rubbish at school.
3: Are you just only having a joke, Dad? It's funny, that. Have you finished your picture yet?
1: In a minute.
3: Dad, I've been thinking again.
1: Well, you better go and have a lie down, then.
3: How much were cars when Jesus was born?
1: Ask your mother. She might remember.
2: Don't be so cheeky.
3: Dad.
1: Yes, it's done.
3: Hey, let's have a look. Wow, it's good, isn't it, Mum?
1: A work of art, Audrey, eh? Eh?
2: Why hasn't that cow got horns, though?
1: Well, there's several reasons why some cows don't have horns. Some cows are dehorned, some cows are bred without, and some fall off. But the main reason why this cow ain't got horns, Audrey, is that it's a bloody horse.
3: It's still good, though, Dad. Dad? Dad?
2: He's sulking, Billy. Look at him. Picasso.
1: Ah, so.

Chaplin and the Electric Light Orchestra, and I rather wish I was a Wild West hero. Now, higher ticket prices for air travellers across Europe are inevitable because of the high cost of jet fuel. That's according to the head of the International Air Transport Association. Now, although some airlines have cut their European fares recently because of a lack of demand, Willie Walsh saying that there's no way that airlines could absorb the extra costs over time. Now, he's been telling media there is still concern across the industry, in the UK particularly, that we could face shortages of fuel over the summer, insisting, though, there was no need to panic. He did, though, say that even if the Strait of Hormuz was open tomorrow, the impact of disruption caused by the conflict in the Middle East could still be felt well into next year. Now, a government spokesperson saying that UK airlines were clear that they were not currently, at least, seeing a shortage of jet fuel. The closure of this Strait of Hormuz as a result of the conflict in Iran has had a dramatic impact on jet fuel prices and raised concerns about possible shortages in the months to come. Now, Europe and the United Kingdom in particular are unusually highly reliant on imports from the region and have been scrambling around to try and find alternative supplies. Last week, for example, the European Union saying that there were no regulatory reasons why the US-grade jet fuel could not be used in European airlines, provided its introduction was managed carefully. Speaking yesterday, the EU's Energy Commissioner, Dan Jorgensen, saying that he didn't expect a serious shortage in the short term, but they could not rule out supply issues in the longer term. Now, the chief executive for the travel operator TUI saying that he did not expect shortages over the coming months, but Walsh saying that there are many problems for UK operators. He did, though, stress that there was no reason to panic and that widespread cancellation flights could well be avoided.

0: Simply Red. It probably was too. And the Fairground played for you on Thursday morning's morning show with Andy through until midday today. Slim Prospect, of course, got our retro chart. That's coming out of the 11 o'clock headlines this morning. Today, we're taking you back to the songs you were buying on this very day, 14th of May, back in 1979. Time now, though, just after 10:30.
1: From Radio New Sub, I'm Frankie Hairsign. Angela Rayner says she's been cleared by HMRC over her tax affairs, potentially paving the way for a leadership challenge. The UK economy unexpectedly grew by 0.6% between January and March. It's the strongest quarterly growth in a year, with a surprising amount of activity after the Iran war began. The three women pulled from the water in Brighton yesterday morning are understood to have not attended a nightclub the night before. And Donald Trump has promised that the relationship between the US and China will be better than ever.

David Bowie, Queen together, banned another big hit from the early part of 1982, actually released back in 81, but of course, another one of those classic tracks, Under Pressure. It's fast approaching 25 minutes away from 11. A very good morning then. Welcome along. It's the adequate sound of Lloyd in the morning, and a very happy birthday to David Byrne. Now, he's 74 today. He's partly American, partly Scottish, born in Dunbarton. So I think he can certainly hang on to his Scottish roots. He's 74 today, as I mentioned, and born back in 1952. Of course, the lead singer and songwriter with Talking Heads. Had to think about that for a moment. Now, he's our featured artist this morning. We've had one song earlier, this one. Oh, this will be the second.

0: ain't that the truth. We're on the road to nowhere. Now, that's our second track from birthday boy David Byrne, celebrating his birthday today. 21 minutes away from 11, news this morning. Madonna, Shakira and the K-pop boy band BTS are all going to be co-headlining the, well, the Americans are in charge, so it's turned into a kind of a Super Bowl-style halftime show at this summer's World Cup final. Now, the tournament, which is going to be co-hosted by the United States, Canada and Mexico, concludes with the final set to take place in New Jersey on the 19th of July. That's if nobody's deported first. We're told that the show will be around 11 minutes long. And now pre-match performances at the showpiece occasions, such as the Champions League final, they've been quite commonplace. This one with the very first halftime show at the World Cup. Colombian pop star Shakira is releasing her official World Cup song called Dai Dai. Now that's an Italian phrase which I've probably mispronounced, meaning let's go or come on, you get the idea. Also featuring the Nigerian singer Burna Boy. We're also told that Shakira also released Waka Waka, this time for Africa. That was the tournament track for the 2010 tournament, which took place in South Africa. Madonna, though, Queen of Pop, of course, a best-selling female artist of all time, preparing to release her 15th album called Confessions 2, although it could be Confessions 11, taking place on the 3rd of July. In April, the 67-year-old, who of course won't thank us for saying that, made a surprise guest appearance during Sabrina Carpenter's headline set at the Coachella Music Festival for a duet of Vogue and Like a Prayer. Meanwhile, seven members of BTS, now they're the best-selling music act in South Korean history, with more than 45 million albums sold. They and Coldplay had a UK number 3 hit with My Universe back in 2021. In March, FIFA President Gianni Infantino said the show would be a historic moment for the FIFA World Cup, befitting the sporting event in the whole wide world. But having said that, he also presented Donald Trump with the FIFA World Peace Prize. So now I don't know what to believe. In other news today, the horrendous deaths of three young women in the sea off Brighton Beach were tragic and horrendous, according to the city's council leader. Bella Sankey saying that it was the most devastating news that the city had received for quite some time. Sankey also saying that the women were yet to be identified and their loved ones, of course, still to be informed. Now, it's not yet known how the women came to be in the water. The Coast Guard saying that they have ended their search and they're not looking for anybody else. Sankey telling the media this morning that it is the worst news the city's had in a very long time. I can't think of anything more tragic. A large cordon was in place around the beach at Black Rock whilst emergency teams dealt with the incident. The beach, though, has since reopened. The fact that the women are yet to be identified and their loved ones yet to be informed makes this even more heartbreaking. That's according to the Brighton and Hove City Council leader. Now, Sussex police saying that emergency teams, they were first called at around about 5:45 in the morning on a report of a single person in the water near to the Black Rocks car park in Madeira Drive, which runs alongside the beachfront. On arrival, sadly, two further bodies were discovered in the sea nearby. Now, it's understood that the women were aged between 20 and 30 and first spotted at Brighton Palace Pier before drifting to the marina. Now, that's according to the Press Association. Police, now, they've been exploring several lines of inquiry, including that the women may have gone into the sea from the beach near to where they were found and then got into difficulty. Anybody with any information that could help the police is being asked to make contact, and people have been asked, of course, to avoid speculation. And finally this morning, the Duke of Sussex has been expressing concern about what he describes as a deeply troubling rise in anti-Semitism in the United Kingdom. Now, all of this, of course, following a spate of violent incidents targeting Jewish communities, which have seen the terror threat raised too severe for the first time in some 5 years. Now, writing in the New Statesman, Prince Harry has been referencing recent attacks against the Jewish communities in Manchester and London, and calling for people protesting about events in the Middle East to be more clear about where their anger is directed. The stabbing of two Jewish men in Golders Green in northeast London last month has also brought renewed scrutiny, including from central government, of pro-Palestine marches. Keir Starmer, of course, saying that the conduct of some people at these demonstrations constitutes extreme racism. He said, too, that he believed that police should prosecute anybody who chants globalise the Intifada. Now, the word Intifada means uprising in Arabic and refers to two Palestinian uprisings against Israel, firstly in the late 1980s and then in the early 2000s. And in those, thousands of people were killed, according to several estimates. Now, Prince Harry saying that there is deep and justified alarm about the scale of death in both Gaza and Lebanon, which have been facing bombardment from the Israeli military. He said that we've seen how legitimate protest against state actions in the Middle East does exist alongside hostility towards Jewish communities at home. Now, the Duke, who doesn't mention Israel by name, saying that nothing, whether criticism or a government or the reality of violence and destruction, can ever justify hostility towards an entire people or faith. Independent local radio, Thursday morning, 14 minutes away from 11. Time to look to the skies, I think.
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0: Now, a cool, unsettled day with some sunny spells and frequent showers. The heaviest showers with hail and isolated thunderstorms developing across central and southern counties. That's during this afternoon. Tonight, now, the showers becoming confined to northern-facing coasts with long, dry periods and some clear spells inland, turning chilly overnight with a local rural frost. And as we head into Friday, a coldy start for the day with patchy frost in many areas, largely dry with variable cloud and a few light showers, mainly across eastern coasts. Top temperatures then for this Thursday morning, highs of 11 Celsius in Aberdeen, looking at 13 degrees for Birmingham. We've got 12 degrees in London, 13 for Plymouth, Sheffield highs of 12, as to it is in Newcastle, and 13 for Derry this Thursday morning.

0: Bananarama. I'm really saying something. In the news today, the Parliamentary Standards Commissioner has launched an inquiry into whether the Reform UK leader Nigel Farage has broken House of Commons rules by accepting a £5 million gift and not declaring it. Now, Nigel Farage has been saying that he was under no obligation to declare the gift, from the billionaire reform backer Christopher Harbour because it had been given to him before he was made an MP. Reform's opponents, though, say that he should have declared it in the MP's register of interest when he was elected in 2024. Now, the Conservatives have written to the Parliament Standards Watchdog, which is now investigating whether the Reform leader has broken the House of Commons Code of Conduct. A spokesman for Reform UK saying that Mr Farage's office is in communication with the Parliamentary Commission for Standards, going on the record to say that he's always been very clear that this was a personal, unconditional gift and no rules were broken. We look forward to this being put to bed once and for all. Labour Party Chair Angela Turley, though, saying that Nigel Farage has been avoiding legitimate questions ever since the news of the backer's gift broke. He said, or she said rather, that it is right that he faces a proper investigation. A Conservative Party spokesman saying that £5 million was more than most people will earn in a lifetime. Nigel Farage, they say, needs to explain how he got it, why he got it, and why he didn't declare it. That's one of the stories making the news this morning. Time now, though, for the showbiz news.
1: BAFTA award-winning comedy Amandaland has been renewed for a third series. The show, which stars Lucy Punch, Dame Joanna Lumley and Philippa Dunn, won a BAFTA at the weekend and will return for a new six-part run. Cat's Eye have announced a world tour, including shows in Dublin, London and Manchester later this year. The girl group were formed in 2023 on an X Factor-style competition show called Dream Academy. Their Wild World tour will see them perform across Europe and North America in the autumn. Veteran pop star Boy George says he's so sad that he did not make it through to the Eurovision Song Contest final. The Culture Club singer was part of the San Marino entry with the song Superstar, but was eliminated during the first semi-final following a public vote. And Sir Paul McCartney has described how valuable it is that songs such as the Beatles' Hey Jude can unite people at different ends of the political spectrum. Sir Paul says in Trump's America, Republicans and Democrats are at each other's throats, but when we do that song, they're not.

classic Pet Shop Boys, and left to my own devices, I probably would. It's 4 minutes away from 11, retro chart just around the corner, news at 11, of course, getting us there, a song I haven't played in ages, follow-up, of course, to We Don't Have to Take Our Clothes Off, never a truer word was ever.

0: Angela Rayner says she's been cleared by HMRC over her tax affairs, potentially paving the way for a legal challenge.
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2: On Feature Story News, I'm Rebecca Bunden in Mumbai. The leaders of the US and China have begun their summit in Beijing with warm words ahead of their high-stakes talks. Donald Trump promised a fantastic future together, while Xi Jinping urged the two countries to be partners, not rivals. Nick Harper reports from Washington.
3: A warm, friendly, respectful start to the meeting from both leaders. Donald Trump brushing away past problems and telling President Xi Jinping it was an honor to be his friend. The US leader said this would be the biggest summit ever, as the Chinese president looked ahead to a new era of US-China relations. But there are many thorny issues, amongst them trade. A tariff truce remains in place and will likely be extended at this summit. China wants the US to ease export controls on high-powered AI chips, while in return, the US wants China to release more of its rare earth materials. And the US may also ask China for its help in influencing Iran to end the conflict and do a deal.
2: Iran's deputy foreign minister says he has told top Indian officials that Tehran would welcome any diplomatic initiative by New Delhi in the Middle East conflict. This comes as foreign ministers of BRICS nations, which include India, Russia, China, as well as Iran and the UAE, are meeting in New Delhi. Ishan Garg tells us more.
4: Iran's Deputy Foreign Minister Kazem Gharib Abadi says if India intends to play the role of a mediator in the Iran-US conflict, Tehran would welcome and work on it. Gharib Abadi said he raised this with top Indian officials that Tehran values India's position and that New Delhi's impartial stance on the conflict is appreciated by Iranian officials. This comes as Iran has been pushing New Delhi to get the BRICS bloc joint statement to condemn US-Israeli strikes, but another BRICS member, UAE, is instead pushing for joint calls to blame Iran as the aggressor, highlighting how the grouping that accounts for half the world's population and over 40% of the global GDP is facing internal frictions.
2: South Carolina's top court has overturned Alex Murdoch's double murder conviction. The disgraced lawyer was convicted in 2023 of murdering his wife Maggie and their 22-year-old son Paul. Tony Waterman has more.
5: In a unanimous opinion, the South Carolina Supreme Court justices say Murdoch was denied his right to a fair trial because a county court clerk had influenced jurors. They accuse Rebecca Hills of placing her fingers on the scales of justice after jurors testified that she suggested they not trust Murdoch's testimony. State prosecutors had tried to argue that there was no evidence the comments changed the outcome of the trial. The top court has ordered a retrial, and Murdoch will remain in jail until that happens after pleading guilty to embezzling millions of dollars from his law firm. He maintains his innocence in the deaths of his wife and son.
2: From Bureaus Worldwide, this
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1: 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The Cloud.

welcome along to this week's edition of 33 RPM, the Classic Album Show. I'm Richard Todd. Welcome to the show. Thanks for joining me this week. Classic tracks from classic albums for the next 2 hours, including a couple of classic album double plays. In fact, more than a couple. We've got 3-2 this hour and one in the second hour of the show. We've also got our classic top 10, where we'll look back at the UK album charts from this very week. In album chart history, we'll count down the top 10 and play tracks from those 10 albums, or as many as we can squeeze in. We get underway with Like a Prayer, with the album Madonna, Express Yourself, the song. And there from the 1984 album Victory, The Jacksons and Torture. First of our classic album double plays, sticking in the 80s, 1987, the Prince album Sign of the Times. And let's have two tracks from that album. We've got this one, which is You Got the Look, which was, of course, with Sheena Easton.

released in 1987. I Could Never Take the Place of Your Man, and the duet that he did with Sheena Easton. Recorded a couple of duets with Sheena Easton. There was another one a couple of years later that was featured on the Batman soundtrack called The Arms of Orion. You heard You Got the Look, I Could Never Take the Place of Your Man, the first of our classic album double plays. We've got two more of those coming up, one in this hour and one in the second hour of the programme. 33 RPM, the classic album show.

Will You Still Love Me Tomorrow? From the Tapestry album, of course. That is the wonderful vocals of Carole King. And before that, it was Matthew and Son from Cat Stevens, the title track from Cat's 1967 album on this week's edition of 33 RPM, the Classic Album Show. Right, stand by. We've got some Joe Jackson, and then it's going to be another two tracks from another classic album. Yep, we call it a classic album double play as we head back to 1982 and some Phil Collins on the way.

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Through These Walls and Don't Let Him Steal Your Heart Away also featured the big hit single You Can't Hurry Love, which was really the only big single released from that album. And that's the second of our classic album double plays, another one coming up in the second hour of the programme. But now let's move forward from 82 to 1984. Bruce Springsteen, Born in the USA. And from that album, this is I'm Going Down.

of those albums you can just listen to time and time and time again. No Duff tracks on Born in the USA. Bruce Springsteen, undoubtedly his most commercial album to date. Released in 1984. From that album, there's I'm Going Down. Okay, let's go back to the 1970s now. The album is called Hotel California. Classic album from the 70s. It's the Eagles and Life in the Fast Lane.

Yeah, the Eagles and Life in the Fast Lane. Sticking in the 1970s for our next album. Now, a while back, I don't know, 10, 12 years ago, something like that, on BBC Radio 2, they were celebrating the album during a particular week, and each of the daytime presenters, I think we had probably Chris Evans and Ken Bruce and Jeremy Vine and Steve Wright and Simon Mayo on the lineup at the time, they, over the course of the 5 days, all picked an album, their favourite album, and tracks will be played on from that album throughout the course of the shows during the day. And when it came to Steve Wright's turn, he picked the 1973 album Old Blue Eyes Is Back, which was just fantastic. They were really struggling to play songs throughout the course of the day from that album, but we'll play one now in remembrance of the great Steve Wright.

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1: On Feature Story News, I'm Rebecca Bundon in Mumbai. The leaders of the US and China have begun their summit in Beijing with warm words ahead of their high-stakes talks. Donald Trump promised a fantastic future together, while Xi Jinping urged the two countries to be partners, not rivals. Nick Harper reports from Washington.
2: A warm, friendly, respectful start to the meeting from both leaders. Donald Trump brushing away past problems and telling President Xi Jinping it was an honor to be his friend. The US leader said this would be the biggest summit ever, as the Chinese president looked ahead to a new era of US-China relations. But there are many thorny issues, amongst them trade. A tariff truce remains in place and will likely be extended at this summit. China wants the US to ease export controls on high-powered AI chips, while in return, the US wants China to release more of its rare earth materials. And the US may also ask China for its help in influencing Iran to end the conflict and do a deal.
1: Iran's deputy foreign minister says he has told top Indian officials that Tehran would welcome any diplomatic initiative by New Delhi in the Middle East conflict. This comes as foreign ministers of BRICS nations, which include India, Russia, China, as well as Iran and the UAE, are meeting in New Delhi. Ishan Garg tells us more.
3: Iran's Deputy Foreign Minister Kazim Gharib Abadi says if India intends to play the role of a mediator in the Iran-US conflict, Tehran would welcome and work on it. Gharib Abadi said he raised this with top Indian officials that Tehran values India's position and that New Delhi's impartial stance on the conflict is appreciated by Iranian officials. This comes as Iran has been pushing New Delhi to get the BRICS bloc joint statement to condemn US-Israeli strikes, but another BRICS member, UAE, is instead pushing for joint calls to blame Iran as the aggressor, highlighting how the grouping that accounts for half the world's population and over 40% of the global GDP is facing internal frictions.
1: South Carolina's top court has overturned Alex Murdoch's double murder conviction. The disgraced lawyer was convicted in 2023 of murdering his wife Maggie and their 22-year-old son Paul. Tony Waterman has more.
4: In a unanimous opinion, the South Carolina Supreme Court justices say Murdoch was denied his right to a fair trial because a county court clerk had influenced jurors. They accuse Rebecca Hills of placing her fingers on the scales of justice after jurors testified that she suggested they not trust Murdoch's testimony. State prosecutors had tried to argue that there was no evidence the comments changed the outcome of the trial. The top court has ordered a retrial, and Murdoch will remain in jail until that happens after pleading guilty to embezzling millions of dollars from his law firm. He maintains his innocence in the deaths of his wife and son.
1: From bureaus worldwide, this is
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6: From the seed, to the multigrain, to the bowl, to the crunch. 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
8: 33 RPM, the

Welcome along to the second hour of this week's edition of 33 RPM, the Classy Album Show. And hour two gets underway with a track from the 1991 album by Simple Minds called Real Life. There's Let There Be Love. Another classic album double play on the way, a classic countdown as well, and more great tracks from some great albums.

second studio album released in 1979, Regatta de Blanc. Great vocals on that one. Stuart Copeland, of course. The other fella. What was his name? I say something, I open my mouth without being able to finish it. Okay, classic album, double play, number 3, Pulp, Different Class.

and grows. And you want to call your mother and say, "Mother, I can never come home again, because I seem to have left an important part of my brain."

There's Pulp. Two tracks from their 1995 album, Different Class. You heard Something Changed and Sorted for Ease and Whiz on this week's edition. 33 RPM, the classic album show. Got some Duran Duran on the way. Right after this from Queen, the title track from their 1991 album and the final Queen album released in Freddie's lifetime, as he would sadly pass away later on in the year. And then we've got our classic countdown on the way, right here on your number one station.

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2: Thank you very much. Welcome back. Okay, time now for our Classic Album Top 10. And we'll count down the UK best-selling albums from this week in 1979. Number 10, Greatest Hits Volume 2 from Barbra Streisand. And at number 9, a compilation album, various artists, called Country Life. And from it, we'll play this.

Linda Ronstadt's version of the Everly Brothers' When Will I Be Love, as featured on the Country Life album, a various artists compilation. Number 9 this week in 1979. At number 8, the debut album from Dire Straits, simply called Dire Straits.

The debut album by Dire Straits was simply called Dire Straits. Sultans of Swing was included, as was that song. The third track on the album is called Set Me Up. And you're listening to 33 RPM, the classic album show. I'm Richard Todd with you. Playing the classic countdown, the UK top 10 albums from this week in 1979.

title track from their album Spirits Having Flown, this week at number 7. Number 6, Last the Whole Night Long from James Last. And at number 5, Black Rose, a rock legend, Thin Lizzy.

This day in 1979, Black Rose, a rock legend from Thin Lizzy, and from that album, there's Get Out of Here. And next up, it's number four, Supertramp with Breakfast in America. Classic album featuring this classic track.

Supertramp, Breakfast in America, the album. So when the day comes, let's take the long way home. Number 4 in the UK album charts this day in 1979. And at number 3, another album with Breakfast in the title. Fate for Breakfast. I'd sooner have cornflakes myself, but it's Art Garfunkel. This week's number 3, and from that album, here's his 1979 UK number 1 hits, Bright Eyes from the Watership Down film.

It's Bright Eyes from Art Garfunkel, taken from his album Fate for Breakfast, number 3 on the UK album charts this week in 1979. And at number 2, it's another compilation. It's Leo Sayer, the very best of Leo Sayer. And from it, here is The Show Must Go On, which was his very first UK hit back in 1973.

Must Go On number 2. The show will go on next week. Hopefully you can join me then when 33 RPM will return the classic album show. Number 1 on the UK album charts this week in 1979. Voulez-vous from ABBA. And we'll leave you with this one. It is Does Your Mother Know?

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1: Story News, I'm Rebecca Bunden in Mumbai. The leaders of the US and China have begun their summit in Beijing with warm words ahead of their high-stakes talks. Donald Trump promised a fantastic future together, while Xi Jinping urged the two countries to be partners, not rivals. Nick Harper reports from Washington.
2: A warm, friendly, respectful start to the meeting from both leaders. Donald Trump brushing away past problems and telling President Xi Jinping it was an honor to be his friend. The US leader said this would be the biggest summit ever, as the Chinese president looked ahead to a new era of US-China relations. But there are many thorny issues, amongst them trade. A tariff truce remains in place and will likely be extended at this summit. China wants the US to ease export controls on high-powered AI chips, while in return, the US wants China to release more of its rare earth materials. And the US may also ask China for its help in influencing Iran to end the conflict and do a deal.
1: Iran's deputy foreign minister says he has told top Indian officials that Tehran would welcome any diplomatic initiative by New Delhi in the Middle East conflict. This comes as foreign ministers of BRICS nations, which include India, Russia, China, as well as Iran and the UAE, are meeting in New Delhi. Ishan Garg tells us more.
3: Iran's Deputy Foreign Minister Kazim Gharibabadi says if India intends to play the role of a mediator in the Iran-US conflict, Tehran would welcome and work on it. Gharibabadi said he raised this with top Indian officials that Tehran values India's position and that New Delhi's impartial stance on the conflict is appreciated by Iranian officials. This comes as Iran has been pushing New Delhi to get the BRICS bloc joint statement to condemn US-Israeli strikes, but another BRICS member, UAE, is instead pushing for joint calls to blame Iran as the aggressor, highlighting how the grouping that accounts for half the world's population and over 40% of the global GDP is facing internal frictions.
1: South Carolina's top court has overturned Alex Murdoch's double murder conviction. The disgraced lawyer was convicted in 2023 of murdering his wife Maggie and their 22-year-old son Paul. Tony Waterman has more.
4: In a unanimous opinion, the South Carolina Supreme Court justices say Murdoch was denied his right to a fair trial because a county court clerk had influenced jurors. They accuse Rebecca Hills of placing her fingers on the scales of justice after jurors testified that she suggested they not trust Murdoch's testimony. State prosecutors had tried to argue that there was no evidence the comments changed the outcome of the trial. The top court has ordered a retrial, and Murdoch will remain in jail until that happens after pleading guilty to embezzling millions of dollars from his law firm. He maintains his innocence in the deaths of his wife and son.
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6: Okay, here's a great recipe for a late night treat. 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Heat oil in a deep fat fryer till very hot. Fall asleep in front of the late film. Let oil catch fire. Brown the kitchen nicely.
7: Wake up. Leave pan on hob and don't attempt to move it. Do not pour water onto oil. 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You can prevent it.
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10: Hello there, welcome along to another edition of That 70s Sound with me, Dave Edwards. All the usual things, of course. I've got a TV Times, that's a TV theme from the 1970s. Got a music chain quiz. If you haven't got that, you'll need a piece of paper and a pen. Got some movie magic for you. This hour we're going back to 1975 for that. Of course, we finished the hour with our 12-inch disco remix. Now, theme-wise, well, it's all about a bit of give and take. So we'll have songs that start with either give or take. It's as simple as that.
15: This is That 70s Sound with Dave Edwards.
10: And as I said, our theme is a bit of give and take, and we're starting off with a group called The Pioneers. Well, a song that simply says, give and take.

Released in 1972 on Trojan Records, those are the Pioneers, and a song entitled Give and Take. So it fits in very nicely with our theme of a bit of give and take. We veer now onto the side of take, and a song from John Denver, Take Me Home, Country Roads.

Released on RCA Victor, that's John Denver from 1971, and Take Me Home, Country Roads, which he wrote along with a married couple, Bill Danoff and Taffy Nivert. And Bill and Taffy were driving along country roads in Montgomery County in Maryland when they were inspired by the scenery around them, and they started putting together the song Country Roads, which they finished off with a little help from John Denver, and it became a hit. Right, coming very shortly is our little thing called TV Times. Taking us there, it's George Harrison and Give Me Love.

0: That's George Harrison and Give Me Love. Then in brackets, Give Me Peace on Earth. And that's taken off an album which came out in 1973 called Living in the Material World, which was released by Apple Records. And that brings us very neatly round to this.
1: And now, it's
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4: Now for something completely different.
0: Yes, it's the TV times, and as you know, this is where we take you back to the 1970s, and in particular to the TV shows. Now, perhaps you have a fond memory of a particular TV show. Well, you never know, we may be playing that theme for you right now, here on TV Times. For TV Times, I've got the theme here to a show that was broadcast from 1979 to 1992, and the show was called Give Us a Clue, which was based on charades. The show featured two teams, one captained by Lionel Blair and the other by Eunice Stubbs. As I said, the game was based on charades, where players used mime rather than speaking to demonstrate a name, phrase, book, play, film or TV programme. The theme for Give Us a Clue was written by Alan Hawkesworth. The theme was called Chicken Man, and it was not only the theme to Give Us a Clue, but also to the TV series called Grange Hill.

On Asylum Records from 1975, those are the Eagles and Take It to the Limit, fitting very nicely into our theme of a bit of give and take. Our next song comes from Curtis Mayfield, and his song, again, fits in with our theme. His song is called Give Me Your Love, and it was featured on the soundtrack of the film Superfly in 1972.

chairman of the board and give me just a little more time. And I remember dancing to that at the Top Rank Suite in my hometown of Leicester. And I remember it because of that little bit of a hook in the song there. The brrr, that was the hook, wasn't it? You were listening out for that as you danced. That particular track from Chairman of the Board was released in 1970. The song was produced by Holland Dozier Holland, and it was put out through Invictus Records, which was the label that was put together by Holland Dozier Holland. Now, if you're having a go at our Music Chain quiz, we've got that coming very shortly. In fact,

0: We journey back to 1978 for that one. ABBA on Epic Records in the UK. And that is Take a Chance on Me. The working title of the song when they were actually putting it together was Billy Boy. I don't know why, but that's what they were using. So there you are, ABBA and Take a Chance on Me. Now, talking of chances, it's now your chance to have a go at our quiz. Of course, we're going to do it now. Yes, here we go.
1: We play gold just for you. The music chain.
0: Yes, here we are. It's that time of the show again where we do our music chain quiz. So hopefully you've got your piece of paper and pen ready. So it's five questions with five links to answer. So here we go.
2: First link.
0: The Happy Days theme from the TV series was a UK hit in 1977. But who had the hit?
2: Second link.
0: Which of these three first entered the singles chart as a solo artist in 1970 with Love the One You're With? David Crosby, Graham Nash or Stephen Stills?
2: Third link.
0: Who had a hit in 1971 with the song The Night They Drove Old Dixie Down?
2: Fourth link.
0: In which city did ABBA form? Was it Gothenburg, Malmo or Stockholm?
2: Fifth link.
0: And finally, who wrote the Carpenters hit Close to You?
1: The Music Chain.
0: So there you are. Those are the five questions or five links in our Music Chain quiz for this particular hour. Don't forget, I'll be back later in the show to bring you all the answers.
1: The

That's Supertramp from 1977, and a track off an album called Even in the Quietest Moments. The track being, of course, Give a Little Bit. Apparently the song was written by Roger Hodgson, who did the vocals there, when he was about 19 or 20 years old. And it was inspired, he says, by the Beatles.

0: That's Elton John from 1970 and an album called simply Elton John. That was a song called Take Me to the Pilot.
1: It's now time to bring you some movie magic.

For Movie Magic, I've got a film here that has taken the title. The title being Take a Hard Ride. It's a 1975 Italian-American spaghetti western film directed by Anthony Dawson and starring Jim Brown, Lee Van Cleef, Fred Williamson, Barry Sullivan and Jim Kelly. In the film, Pike, a stone-faced cowboy played by Jim Brown, meets up with Tyree, a dishonest gambler played by Fred Williamson. The duo attempts to transport $86,000 across hundreds of miles of western wasteland to deliver it to the widow of Pike's former employer, Bob Morgan. But they are chased by ruthless gunmen, led by Kiefer, played by Lee Van Cleef, and a dishonest sheriff by the name of Kane, played by Barry Sullivan. The theme to Take a Hard Ride was written by Jerry Goldsmith.

0: was
1: Movie Magic.
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degrees and take good care of yourself. Fitting nice with our theme of a bit of give and take. That's off an album that was put out under different labels depending upon where you were in the world. In some countries, it was just called International. In the United Kingdom, the album was released under the title Take Good Care of Yourself. And in Europe, the album was put out under the alternative title of With Love. But no matter what the title of the album was in your particular part of the world, it was produced by Kenneth Gamble and Leon Huff and Richard Barrett. And of course, the song Take Good Care of Yourself was written by Gamble and Huff. Now, if you've had a go at our Music Chain quiz, I've got the answers very shortly. After this one from the Bay City Rollers.

0: The Bay City Rollers from 1975 and Give a Little Love, which was a hit here in the UK. It was also a hit in West Germany, Australia, Ireland, Norway and Sweden. It was to be a year later, in 1976, when the Bay City Rollers actually broke America with their song Saturday Night. And they created immense roller mania amongst teenage fans in America, leading to sold-out concerts, multiple top 40 hits, and gold-certificated records, like their self-titled US debut album. Right, we turn from the Bay City Rollers to our quiz, and the answers thereof.
1: We play gold just for you,
2: the music chain.
0: Yes, here we are. It's the time of the show where I bring you all the answers to our music chain quiz. All five answers, all five links. So if you've got your piece of paper with your answers on, here we go.
3: First link.
0: The Happy Days theme from the TV series was a UK hit in 1977. But who had the hit? Well, it was Pratt & McLean with Brother Love.
3: Second link.
0: Which of these three first entered the singles chart as a solo artist in 1970 with Love the One You're With? David Crosby, Graham Nash or Stephen Stills? Well, it was Stephen Stills. Who had a hit in 1971 with the song The Night They Drove Old Dixie Down? Well, of course, it was Joan Baez. In which city did ABBA form? Was it Gothenburg, Malmo or Stockholm? Well, it was Stockholm. And finally, who wrote the Carpenters hit Close to You? Well, it was Burt Bacharach and Hal David.
1: The Music Chain.
0: Well, there you are. Those are the five answers to our Music Chain quiz for this hour. But if you want another go, don't worry. We'll be doing another quiz for you next time you listen to That 70s Sound.
1: The music.

Those are the Doobie Brothers and their version of a song that was put out in the 60s by various people, written by Holland Dozier in Holland. Of course, that's Take Me In Your Arms, then in brackets, Rock Me. Now, it's going to be the last track time very shortly. Take us there. It's an instrumental from the Crusaders. And they say, give it up.

0: Hailing from Texas in the USA, those are the Crusaders, and Give It Up, and that's a track off their album called Chain Reaction, and that's an album that came out in 1975. I just realised the last five tracks that I've played to you all come from 1975, and all that brings us round to this.
1: And now it's time for the Disco 12-incher.
0: This is last track time. We're going out with a track from Tavares from 1976. It's a track that was first featured on an album called Sky High. Also on that album was their hit Heaven Must Be Missing an Angel. But the track I've got for you here is one that fits in with our theme of a bit of give and take. The track is called Don't Take Away the Music. And with that, just remember...
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3: Story News, I'm Rebecca Bundon in Mumbai. The leaders of the US and China have begun their summit in Beijing with warm words ahead of their high-stakes talks. Donald Trump promised a fantastic future together, while Xi Jinping urged the two countries to be partners, not rivals. Nick Harper reports from Washington.
4: A warm, friendly, respectful start to the meeting from both leaders. Donald Trump brushing away past problems and telling President Xi Jinping it was an honour to be his friend. The US leader said this would be the biggest summit ever, as the Chinese president looked ahead to a new era of US-China relations. But there are many thorny issues, amongst them trade. A tariff truce remains in place and will likely be extended at this summit. China wants the US to ease export controls on high-powered AI chips, while in return, the US wants China to release more of its rare earth materials. And the US may also ask China for its help in influencing Iran to end the conflict and do a deal.
3: Iran's deputy foreign minister says he has told top Indian officials that Tehran would welcome any diplomatic initiative by New Delhi in the Middle East conflict. This comes as foreign ministers of BRICS nations, which include India, Russia, China, as well as Iran and the UAE, are meeting in New Delhi. Ishan Garg tells us more.
5: Iran's Deputy Foreign Minister Kazim Gharib Abadi says if India intends to play the role of a mediator in the Iran-US conflict, Tehran would welcome and work on it. Gharib Abadi said he raised this with top Indian officials that Tehran values India's position and that New Delhi's impartial stance on the conflict is appreciated by Iranian officials. This comes as Iran has been pushing New Delhi to get the BRICS bloc joint statement to condemn US-Israeli strikes, but another BRICS member, UAE, is instead pushing for joint calls to blame Iran as the aggressor, highlighting how the grouping that accounts for half the world's population and over 40% of the global GDP is facing internal frictions.
3: South Carolina's top court has overturned Alex Murdoch's double murder conviction. The disgraced lawyer was convicted in 2023 of murdering his wife Maggie and their 22-year-old son Paul. Tony Waterman has more.
6: In a unanimous opinion, the South Carolina Supreme Court justices say Murdoch was denied his right to a fair trial because a county court clerk had influenced jurors. They accuse Rebecca Hills of placing her fingers on the scales of justice after jurors testified that she suggested they not trust Murdoch's testimony. State prosecutors had tried to argue that there was no evidence the comments changed the outcome of the trial. The top court has ordered a retrial, and Murdoch will remain in jail until that happens after pleading guilty to embezzling millions of dollars from his law firm. He maintains his innocence in the deaths of his wife and son.
3: From bureaus worldwide, this is...

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6: The fun, the music, the oh wow.

And a very good day to you. Welcome along. It is Kick Up the 80s. I'm Jeff Dorsett, going to be in the deck chair for the next 60 minutes. So another track from the Full Moon Fever album from 89. Tom Petty and the Heartbreakers and I Won't Back Down. And then the most successful duo in the 80s in America. They are Hall & Oates. Maneater. Right, what do we got? Well, interviews with John Ilsley, founder member of Dire Straits, and Ricky Ross, founder member of Deacon Blue. Story on the song comes from Danny Wilson. Best of British we'll throw in as well. We'll find something really great for you. Leslie Ann, listen up. I've got a couple of great tracks for you coming shortly. And if you want to get in touch, please do so. The email is chunkyjeff@gmail.com. That's chunkyjeff@gmail.com. Or you can get me on WhatsApp, 077-844-89469. We'll also give you a cover from Another Brother if we can fit it all in. And Headbangers Heaven. Yes, Iron Maiden are going to be on that. Right now, thinking back to the days of Miami Vice. I should be wearing no socks and a pastel suit, but I'm not today. Wearing a Nirvana t-shirt. Anyway, we're going with this one. Came from it there. Glenn Frey and Smuggler's Blues. All about them drugs. What a knockout song this is.

0: Jeff does it.
1: Now, the idea is you're waving a flag and telling us all about British music. Americans do it well, we can do it even better. What I want is a song or an artist, could be a solo artist, could be a group, any which way you want to cut it for me on Kick Up the 80s, as long as that's where it comes from, and I will play it for you. Send it on an email, chunkyjeff@gmail.com, and I'll gladly do it. Stand by, Leslie, we've got tracks coming up for you shortly, but before we get there, our nomination for Best of British is going to be right here, and it is Eurythmics.

0: of people to talk to there, and give a shout out to Nigel Bard. Hope things are good for you at Sunshine. Steve Johnston out there in Rasalakema, Rack Radio. Phil Richardson, my main man's out there, and Richard Buckle at Surf 105 out there in Hua Hin in Thailand. Like that one, Richard? Yeah, it certainly did that for you. Right, let's go with a quiz now.
1: Premiership Pop Quiz. Now, here's Jeff Dorsett.
0: Right, three questions for you. Hopefully you get three out of three. We shall see and give you the answers in about half an hour's time. Question number one. Causing a commotion was an 80s hit for whom? Causing a commotion was an 80s hit for whom? Question number two on Kick Up the 80s. Solid as a Rock was a hit in 1984, but for whom? And question number three, which James Bond movie did Sheena Easton record the main track? Which James Bond movie did Sheena Easton record the main track? As I said, answers coming your way in about half an hour. Right, Leslie Ann in Bexhill on Sea. Yes, she wrote a really, really nice email in to me. Loads of artists that she likes, but I thought we'd go with these two. First up, I'm going to go with Bruce Hornsby. Now, most people, of course, play The Way It Is. But I'll tell you what, this is equally as good, maybe even better. And Prince is going to follow. So especially for you, Leslie Ann. And by the way, play this for Paul Wapper and my very good friend, the very young Mickey Binks in Memory Lane Radio. All of you guys, thanks very much for having me. And we go with this, Every Little Kiss. What a song this is.

Now, Leslie said to me she's a huge Prince fan, so I hope you like my selection there, 1999. And before that, Every Little Kiss, the wonderful Bruce Hornsby. Of course, he's one time he was the manager of Huey Lewis and the News. Right, next one up here. Going to go cheating a little bit here. It is my show, so I'm going to put this in. Although it came out in 1978, we're going to class it as the 80s, especially for Peter Cook in Phoenix in Arizona. Now, he's written me a great note there talking about all mod cons and the Jam and everything connected with it there, and he listens to me as well out there, so that's great stuff. I hope you're enjoying Kick Up the 80s and the tracks we're playing, Peter, and it's my pleasure to play this for you. Andy Olson, by the way, how are you at Radio Free Phoenix? Great to be on your station as well. And right, we're going to go with this off the album and written by the Kinks, Ray Davis, especially for you, Peter. Mod Cons is the album. Let's go with this. David Watts, Now.

0: So, especially for Peter Cook. And if you want to do the same as Peter and get a track on, it's very, very easy. All you've got to do, drop me a line to chunkyjeff@gmail.com. chunkyjeff@gmail.com. Now, the beauty about the decades here that we play, there's so many different genres. So I thought what we do is go with a bit of Iron Maiden as Headbangers Heaven. What do you think?
1: Headbangers Heaven.

0: was a number one single for them, Iron Maiden, Bruce Dickinson. And I think it's from an album, Be Quick or Be Dead, but I may be corrected on that. But I played it because we lost actually a point in a quiz. I hadn't recognised that particular song. Simon Lockyer, good on you with your quizzes, but I tell you what, you beat me there.
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0: Now, this is where we give you a backstory to a particular hit, and this week on Kick Up the 80s, we're going with what turned out to be a one-hit wonder in the end, if I remember correctly, 1987, and Danny Wilson and Mary's Prayer. Made number three in the UK from an album called, simply, Meet Danny Wilson. The group's made up of three brothers from Dundee in Scotland. They got their name from Frank Sinatra's character in a film called Meet Danny Wilson. Group disbanded in 1990, so they weren't around for a long time. Such a short career. Song was featured in the soundtrack for the film There's Something About Mary. Anyway, story behind the song, Danny Wilson.

0: Terrific. Love it. Dundee's finest. They are Danny Wilson and Mary's Prayer. And that's the story behind the song. Right. We've still got the answer to the quiz to come. Let's go with the interviews. This is one I did with John Ilsley, founder member of Dire Straits. Doesn't live far away from us here. Down in Lymington. I think he's still got the boozer down there. And the restaurant, because one of my friends was working as a chef for him down there. Dave Quiz was doing that. Right, anyway, we're having a chat here about the legend that is the Rock and Roll Hall of Fame. Here's John Ilsley.
1: Just say, I hope you don't mind me mentioning this, Rock and Roll Hall of Fame in 2018, we voted for you, because we had a vote. We voted and we voted for the Zombies. And I'm pleased to say the Zombies got in second time round, but you got in as well. So I'll tell you what, very, very good. And you attended the ceremony there, didn't you?
2: Well, I did, yes. It was quite a weird experience, I have to say.
1: Go on, then tell us about it.
2: Oh, golly. How long have you got?
1: We close at 10. Yeah. Hurry on.
2: I'll keep it brief. Basically, you know, it's a really big deal in America, the Wrecking Ball Hall of Fame, and I don't think people realise here quite what such a big deal it is. So when you get there, it's kind of overwhelming. Because people come from all over the states and just hang out, in Cleveland, and there's millions of people everywhere, and it's sort of fairly chaotic. And, we didn't have the full band there, so we couldn't play, which was a bit of a disappointment.
1: Yeah.
2: And, the organization is quite political, and it's become... from an artist's point of view, a bit weird. It was a bit weird, but we got through it, and I have to say that as far as I was concerned, it was a great honour.
1: Yeah.
2: To do it, but they sort of made the fundamental mistake of inviting members of the band that hadn't seen each other for probably 40 years, so it seemed a bit odd.
1: Yes. Gosh, do you look old?
2: But you can imagine trying to get together, four or five or six people who haven't spent any time together for some considerable time. It's a bit weird.
1: Yes.
2: So that didn't happen. And I went on behalf of the band with Guy and Alan, and we managed to survive it. Let's put it that way.
1: Absolutely.
2: But it's a great honour anyway. It's a nice thing to eventually be put in the Hall of Fame.

0: What a great song that is. Romeo and Juliet. Love it. Terrific stuff there. The wonderful Dire Straits there. Right, just ahead of our second interview, which is with Deacon Blue. Before we get there, let's give you the answer to the quiz. Right, question number one. Causing a Commotion was an 80s hit, but for whom? Madonna was the answer. Question number two. Solid as a Rock was a hit in 1984, but for whom? Might have caught you out, that one. It's a duo, Ashford and Simpson, the songwriters. What did they write? Ain't a Man in High Enough being amongst it as well. But Solid as a Rock, 84, was a hit for Nick Ashford and Valerie Simpson. And question number three. Which James Bond movie did Sheena Easton record the main track? It was for the movie For Your Eyes Only. So if you got that, Ashford and Simpson for Solid as a Rock and Madonna on the lyric and song Causing a Commotion, give yourselves a pat on the back. Right, second one here. There's a famous venue in Glasgow called the Barrowlands, and I wanted to talk to Ricky Ross, the leader of Deacon Blue, all about it. 31st of March 2017, you returned to the Barrowlands. Now, that must have been crazy, because I can imagine coming from that area, going back. I mean, I've never been to the Barrowlands myself, but I understand it's such an iconic venue up there in Scotland. Tell me about Barrowlands as a venue.
1: It's a strange one, really, because it's an old ballroom. It's an old ballroom that from the 50s. In the 60s, it got closed down. There was a series of unexplained women who were murdered, and a guy called Bible John, like Glasgow story. They met the Barrowlands. So the place had sort of bad reputation, and then sort of got closed down. And then the 80s. Because the big Apollo had closed down, there was a shortage of venues, and people started using the Barrowlands again. And because it had an old dance floor, sprung dance floor, you know, the audience literally bounced up and down.
0: Yes.
1: So it's become this, it's just become a place that a lot of bands love to play. You used to have special nights there. We played there in 88. In terms of facilities, in terms of dressing rooms, in terms of, you know, lots and lots of things. Production people hate it because you can't get enough lights in. Stage. Now, everything is, if you tick every box, it really fails to meet all the things, the criteria for running a gig. And yet, everyone will tell you it's a favourite place to see a band. I actually think one of the reasons is because it sounds good. And I think that people often overlook this, but, venues are good venues because they sound good.
0: Yes.
1: And then it put into that, we're all standing, and it's a kind of, in the middle of the coldest night of the year, it can be like a sauna, then that sort of describes it. But it's on paper it shouldn't work, but in practice it's everyone's favorite place.
0: Yeah, and the acoustics, of course, are so important in a venue. I remember talking to Bill Wyman of the Rolling Stones about venues, and he slagged off one or two venues around the country that I thought were supposed to be really big, iconic venues, that the acoustics were poor, and then others, some of these mausoleums that you think wouldn't work, do in fact have great acoustics. And of course, it's funny these days, because a lot of bands and people have gone back playing into churches. You know, it's really, really quite amazing how the venues have sprung up again.
1: Hi, this is Ricky Ross from Deacon Blue, and you're listening to Jeff Dorset.

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1: Story news in Brussels, I'm William Denslow. President Trump and his Chinese counterpart Xi Jinping concluded their high-stakes bilateral talks in Beijing. President Xi says it's the world's most important relationship and warned Washington about potential conflict over Taiwan. Laura Westbrook reports from Hong Kong.
2: The trade and tariffs are a big issue. Last year we saw tariffs, tit-for-tat tariffs, go up to triple figures before the two leaders announced a trade truce in South Korea last October. Experts saying they're watching to see if that trade truce will be extended this time. Also, they'll be watching to see if a new board of trade is announced where the two countries can cooperate on non-strategic areas. But certainly China has weathered the tariffs quite well. It also has its trump cards, if you like, of rare earths. But having said that, China also needs the United States. It is a big trading partner, and its economy has been slowing as well.
1: Iran's deputy foreign minister says he told top Indian officials that Tehran would welcome any diplomatic initiative by New Delhi regarding the West Asia war. This comes as the foreign ministers of BRICS nations, which include India, Russia, China, Iran and the UAE, are meeting in New Delhi. Ishan Garg tells us more.
3: Iran's Deputy Foreign Minister Kazim Gharib Abadi says if India intends to play the role of a mediator in the Iran-US conflict, Tehran would welcome and work on it. Gharib Abadi said he raised this with top Indian officials that Tehran values India's position and that New Delhi's impartial stance on the conflict is appreciated by Iranian officials. This comes as Iran has been pushing New Delhi to get the BRICS bloc joint statement to condemn US-Israeli strikes, but another BRICS member, UAE, is instead pushing for joint calls to blame Iran as the aggressor.
1: UK Prime Minister Keir Starmer's bracing for a leadership challenge, with allies of Health Secretary Wes Streeting suggesting he could resign on Thursday. It's long been speculated that Wes Streeting could attempt to trigger a leadership contest. It follows disappointing election results for the governing Labour Party and a series of controversies. Labour MP Luke Akehurst is an ally of Streeting, but doesn't want him to launch a challenge.
4: This is like a howl of anguish about some pretty existential things people are facing about cost of living. And a lot of people are really concerned about getting immigration under control as well. And we have to deliver on those issues. And we have 2.5 years at least. And the idea that we're sort of spooked into changing leader now, that's not going to solve anything.
1: And the International Air Transport Association has warned that higher flight costs will be inevitable for travellers in Europe. Jet fuel prices have soared since the start of the Iran conflict, and there are fears that supplies could run low if disruptions through the Strait of Hormuz continue. 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
1: Ladies and gentlemen, this here's another one for the Steppers. DJ Wayne Williams, put the record on.

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1: Just for news in Brussels, I'm William Denslow. President Trump and his Chinese counterpart Xi Jinping concluded their high-stakes bilateral talks in Beijing. President Xi says it's the world's most important relationship and warned Washington about potential conflict over Taiwan. Laura Westbrook reports from Hong Kong.
2: The trade and tariffs are a big issue. Last year, we saw tariffs, tit-for-tat tariffs, go up to triple figures before the two leaders announced a trade truce in South Korea last October. Experts saying they're watching to see if that trade truce will be extended this time. Also, they'll be watching to see if a new board of trade is announced where the two countries can cooperate on non-strategic areas. But certainly, China has weathered the tariffs quite well. It also has its trump cards, if you like, of rare earths. But having said that, China also needs the United States. It is a big trading partner, and its economy has been slowing as well.
1: Iran's deputy foreign minister says he told top Indian officials that Tehran would welcome any diplomatic initiative by New Delhi regarding the West Asia war. This comes as the foreign ministers of BRICS nations, which include India, Russia, China, Iran and the UAE, are meeting in New Delhi. Ishan Garg tells us more.
3: Iran's Deputy Foreign Minister Kazem Gharib Abadi says if India intends to play the role of a mediator in the Iran-US conflict, Tehran would welcome and work on it. Gharib Abadi said he raised this with top Indian officials that Tehran values India's position and that New Delhi's impartial stance on the conflict is appreciated by Iranian officials. This comes as Iran has been pushing New Delhi to get the BRICS bloc joint statement to condemn US-Israeli strikes, but another BRICS member, UAE, is instead pushing for joint calls to blame Iran as the aggressor.
1: UK Prime Minister Keir Starmer's bracing for a leadership challenge, with allies of Health Secretary Wes Streeting suggesting he could resign on Thursday. It's long been speculated that Wes Streeting could attempt to trigger a leadership contest. It follows disappointing election results for the governing Labour Party and a series of controversies. Labour MP Luke Akehurst is an ally of Streeting, but doesn't want him to launch a challenge.
4: This is like a howl of anguish about some pretty existential things people are facing about cost of living, and a lot of people are really concerned about getting immigration under control as well. And we have to deliver on those issues, and we have 2.5 years at least. And the idea that we're sort of spooked into changing leader now, that's not going to solve anything.
1: And the International Air Transport Association has warned that higher flight costs will be inevitable for travellers in Europe. Jet fuel prices have soared since the start of the Iran conflict, and there are fears that supplies could run low if disruptions through the Strait of Hormuz continue. From bureaus worldwide, this is FSN.
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6: From the seed to the multigrain to the bowl to the crunch. 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
1: News in Brussels, I'm William Denslow. President Trump and his Chinese counterpart Xi Jinping concluded their high-stakes bilateral talks in Beijing. President Xi says it's the world's most important relationship and warned Washington about potential conflict over Taiwan. Laura Westbrook reports from Hong Kong.
2: The trade and tariffs are a big issue. Last year, we saw tariffs, tit-for-tat tariffs, go up to triple figures before the two leaders announced a trade truce in South Korea last October. Experts saying they're watching to see if that trade truce will be extended this time. Also, they'll be watching to see if a new board of trade is announced where the two countries can cooperate on non-strategic areas. But certainly, China has weathered the tariffs quite well. It also has its trump cards, if you like, of rare earths. But having said that, China also needs the United States. It is a big trading partner, and its economy has been slowing as well.
1: Iran's deputy foreign minister says he told top Indian officials that Tehran would welcome any diplomatic initiative by New Delhi regarding the West Asia war. This comes as the foreign ministers of BRICS nations, which include India, Russia, China, Iran and the UAE, are meeting in New Delhi. Ishan Garg tells us more.
3: Iran's Deputy Foreign Minister Kazim Gharib Abadi says if India intends to play the role of a mediator in the Iran-US conflict, Tehran would welcome and work on it. Gharib Abadi said he raised this with top Indian officials that Tehran values India's position and that New Delhi's impartial stance on the conflict is appreciated by Iranian officials. This comes as Iran has been pushing New Delhi to get the BRICS bloc joint statement to condemn US-Israeli strikes, but another BRICS member, UAE, is instead pushing for joint calls to blame Iran as the aggressor.
1: UK Prime Minister Keir Starmer's bracing for a leadership challenge, with allies of Health Secretary Wes Streeting suggesting he could resign on Thursday. It's long been speculated that Wes Streeting could attempt to trigger a leadership contest. It follows disappointing election results for the governing Labour Party and a series of controversies. Labour MP Luke Akehurst is an ally of Streeting, but doesn't want him to launch a challenge.
4: This is like a howl of anguish about some pretty existential things people are facing about cost of living. And a lot of people are really concerned about getting immigration under control as well. And we have to deliver on those issues. And we have 2.5 years at least. And the idea that we're sort of spooked into changing leader now, that's not going to solve anything.
1: And the International Air Transport Association has warned that higher flight costs will be inevitable for travellers in Europe. Jet fuel prices have soared since the start of the Iran conflict, and there are fears that supplies could run low if disruptions through the Strait of Hormuz continue. From bureaus worldwide, this is FSN.
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7: Wake up. 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
10: 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And 20 years, the top 40 albums from the 10th of May 2006. So although our first chart is from 45 years ago, the album at number 38 was a non-mover, originally released in 1977. Here's the title track of that Meat Loaf classic, Bat Out of Hell.

Meatloaf, title track of Bat Out of Hell. Non-mover at 38 this week in 1981. One of those multi-million sellers. The lack of imagination stations certainly won't play you, at least not in full. 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Forward 25 years from that to 20 years ago this week, and the Gorillaz album Demon Days climbed 2 to number 26. They are going to now sing about an

produced by Dave Edmonds. They're Stray Cats from their self-titled album Reentry at 31 this week in 1981, Storming the Embassy. And the embassy in Vienna is might be why you'd find Ultravox, Passing Strangers Vienna, Reentry at 29 in the same chart this week 45 years ago.

a big, big turntable hit in my disco days. Dan Hartman, an instant replay on the compilation Disco Days and Disco Nights. One of those things where you bought one album and got the other one free. Highest climb of the chart this week in 1981, up 9 places to number 28. New at 23, 25 years later, was a compilation called Scott Walker and the Walker Brothers, The Best Of. The Sun Ain't Gonna Shine Anymore. And here's, well, it should have been the closing track on the album, shouldn't it, from the Walker Brothers, Just Say Goodbye.

The Walker Brothers, Just Say Goodbye. Don't say goodbye just yet. We're still too early in this week's retro album charter. That's taken from their compilation, Scott Walker and the Walker Brothers, Best Of. The Sun Ain't Gonna Shine Anymore, brand new at number 23 in the Fab 40, 20 years ago this week. 25 years earlier, a compilation called The Adventures of Thin Lizzy climbed 6 places to number 26. This next tune, originally on the album Black Rose, a rock legend, has an extra verse on this version. Do you remember Waiting?

Title track of the album Take My Time, up 4 to 23 this week in 1981 for Sheena Easton. From the album A Fever You Can't Sweat Out, dropping 1 to 21 this week in 2006 for the band Panic at the Disco, it's time to dance.

Time to dance with Panic at the Disco from their album Phoebe You Can't Sweat Out, dropping 1 to 21 20 years ago this week. It's all gold, no mould. It's the Retro Album Chart Show on your favourite radio station. And Life's Too Easy, say the Undertones. This is from their Positive Touch album, new at 17 this week in 1981.

the oldest tune in this edition of the Retro Album Chart Show. It's from the chart of 20 years ago this week. The very best of Nina Simone, brand new at number 20. There she is, saying she wants a little sugar in her bowl. You may want the Top 40 Countdown for this week in 1981, and I'll bring you that after a track from the album which 45 years ago this week climbs two places to number 15. It is the third album from Sky. They ran out of titles. They called it Sky 3, but they didn't run out of titles for the tunes. This one's called Chiropody, number 1.

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1: 45 years ago this very week, 10th of May 1981, your Fab 40 countdown like this. Down 9 to 40 went various artists' Axe Attack 2. 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Public Image Limited with Flowers of Romance, down 1 at 37. Roger Taylor, Finding Space, down 8 at 36. Barry by Barry Manilow, down 1 at 35. Lynx Intuition, down 4 at 34. Dropping 7 to 33, Ennio Morricone. This is Ennio Morricone. Down 4 at 32, Incognito, Jazz Funk. Re-entry at 31 for the Stray Cats by the Stray Cats. Go For It, Say Stiff Little Fingers, down 15 at 30. Re-entry at 29 for Ultravox, Vienna, Highest Climber, up 9 at 28. Various artists, Disco Days and Disco Nights. John Lennon, Double Fantasy, down 7 at 27. Up 6 at 26, The Adventures of Thin Lizzy. Quincy Jones, The Dude, down 1 at 25. The Nolans, Making Waves, down 3 at 24. Sheena Easton, Take My Time, up 4 at 23. The Cure, Faith, down 3 at 22. Christopher Cross, self-titled album, down 7 at 21. Phil Collins, Face Value, down 2 at 20. Girl School, Hit and Run, down 7 at 19. And Barry Manilow's Manilow Magic, down 5 at 18. New at 17, it was The Undertones, Positive Touch. Mangetta, Soundtrack to Chariots of Fire, non-mover at 16. Sky 3, up 2 at 15. 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Down 11 at 13, Gary Newman, Living Ornaments, 1979 to 1980. 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Down 2 at 9, it was Whitesnake, Come and Get It. Down 5 at 8, it was various artists, Chartbusters, 81. Highest re-entry at 7 for Jim Steinman, Bad for Good. Down 1 at 6, Gillan and Future Shock. Highest new entry at 5 for The Beat, Whoppin. Up 4 at 4, it was various artists, Roll On. Up 3 at 3, Stevie Wonder, Hotter Than July. Up 2 at 2, it was Shaken Stevens, This Old House. And no, it wasn't up 1 to 1, it was a non-mover at number 1 this week in 1981 for Adam and the Ants, Kings of the Wild Frontier. High Infidelity for REO Speedwagon, up 8 at 14 this week in 1981. They're shaking it loose on the retro.

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1: Story news in Brussels. I'm William Denslow. President Trump and his Chinese counterpart Xi Jinping concluded their high-stakes bilateral talks in Beijing. President Xi says it's the world's most important relationship and warned Washington about potential conflict over Taiwan. Laura Westbrook reports from Hong Kong.
2: The trade and tariffs are a big issue. Last year, we saw tariffs, tit-for-tat tariffs, go up to triple figures before the two leaders announced a trade truce in South Korea last October. Experts saying they're watching to see if that trade truce will be extended this time. Also, they'll be watching to see if a new board of trade is announced where the two countries can cooperate on non-strategic areas. But certainly, China has weathered the tariffs quite well. It also has its trump cards, if you like, of rare earths. But having said that, China also needs the United States. It is a big trading partner, and its economy has been slowing as well.
1: Iran's deputy foreign minister says he told top Indian officials that Tehran would welcome any diplomatic initiative by New Delhi regarding the West Asia war. This comes as the foreign ministers of BRICS nations, which include India, Russia, China, Iran and the UAE, are meeting in New Delhi. Ishan Garg tells us more.
3: Iran's Deputy Foreign Minister Kazim Gharib Abadi says if India intends to play the role of a mediator in the Iran-US conflict, Tehran would welcome and work on it. Gharib Abadi said he raised this with top Indian officials that Tehran values India's position and that New Delhi's impartial stance on the conflict is appreciated by Iranian officials. This comes as Iran has been pushing New Delhi to get the BRICS bloc joint statement to condemn US-Israeli strikes, but another BRICS member, UAE, is instead pushing for joint calls to blame Iran as the aggressor.
1: UK Prime Minister Keir Starmer's bracing for a leadership challenge, with allies of Health Secretary Wes Streeting suggesting he could resign on Thursday. It's long been speculated that Wes Streeting could attempt to trigger a leadership contest. It follows disappointing election results for the governing Labour Party and a series of controversies. Labour MP Luke Akehurst is an ally of Streeting, but doesn't want him to launch a challenge.
4: This is like a howl of anguish about some pretty existential things people are facing about cost of living. And a lot of people are really concerned about getting immigration under control as well. And we have to deliver on those issues. And we have 2.5 years at least. And the idea that we're sort of spooked into changing leader now, that's not going to solve anything.
1: And the International Air Transport Association has warned that higher flight costs will be inevitable for travellers in Europe. Jet fuel prices have soared since the start of the Iran conflict, and there are fears that supplies could run low if disruptions through the Strait of Hormuz continue. From bureaus worldwide, this is FSN.

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1: We have been, you know. 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Corinne Bailey Rae from her self-titled album, which this week in 2006 was a non-mover at number 16. 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Let's go back to 1981, and the Dire Straits album Making Movies closes with this track. The album is a number 11 this week in 1981, and this one, solid rock. Well,

Dire Straits and Solid Rock from the album Making Movies, this week in 1981, and Non-Mover at number 11. Non-Mover at number 13, 20 years ago this week, was the album From Under the Cork Tree by the band Fall Out Boy. This tune being entitled Our Lawyer Made Us Change the Name of This Song So We Wouldn't Get Sued.

Fall Out Boy. Our lawyer made us change the name of this song so we wouldn't get sued, from their album From Under the Cork Tree, non-mover at number 13 this week in 2006. Three places higher, 25 years earlier, it was a non-mover for Spandau Ballet with their Journeys to Glory album. Here they are with The Age of Blows.

If I said Surf's Up, you'd probably think I was going to be playing you a Beach Boys tune, but it wasn't. That was actually Jim Steinman from his album Bad for Good, highest re-entering the chart this week 45 years ago, back in at number 7. The highest climber in the chart 20 years ago this week was at number 11, up 6 places. It was the album Whatever People Say I Am, That's What I'm Not from Arctic Monkeys. And according to them, you probably couldn't see for the lights, but you were staring straight at me.

You probably couldn't see for the lights, but you were staring straight at me. That's Arctic Monkeys from their album Whatever People Say I Am, That's What I'm Not. Up 6 to number 11 this week in 2006. Highest climber in the chart 20 years ago this week. The highest new entry 25 years earlier was in at number

Fantastic beat, or the English beat if you're outside of the UK, and from their album Whoppin', which was the highest new entry in the chart 45 years ago this week, a track called I Am Your Flag. From Tired of Hanging Around, dropping 3 to 10 this week in 2006 for the Zootons, while they proclaim it's all about the

Groovy baby. Gangsters of the Groove, they are the band Heatwave from a TV advertised compilation, various artists called Roll On, up 4 at 4 this week in 1981. Just one of the hits that most radio

Safe From Harm, Massive Attack from their collection, Best Of, down 2 at 7 this week in 2006. Stevie Wonder reckons you should try and cash in your face. That's the title of this tune from Hotter Than July, climbing 3 to 3 this week in 1981.

Cat in Your Face. That's Stevie Wonder from his album Hotter Than July at 3, up 3, 45 years ago this week. 20 years ago, it was new at number 5. It was Pearl Jam by Pearl Jam. They're surfing the big wave.

Jacob Stevens is the revenue man from his album This Old House. That's two, up two this week in 1981. Top 40 countdown for this week in 2006 after a track from the new entry at number four 20 years ago this week. The album 10,000 Days. Tool, Have the Pot for you.

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1: Frightening to think, isn't it? 20 years ago this week, it was the 10th of May 2006. The Fab 40 countdown like this. Dropping 4 to 40, Jose Gonzalez Veneer. Dropping 3 to 39, Jack Johnson, Brushfire Fairy Tales. Hayley Westra, Odyssey, down 4 at 38. Mary J. Blige, The Breakthrough, down 8 at 37. Coldplay, X and Y, down 3 at 36. Embrace This New Day, down 14 at 35. James Blunt, Back to Bedlam, down 3 at 34. Jack Johnson, On and On, down 1 at 33. Queen, Live at Wembley Stadium, 86, down 2 at 32. The definitive Don Williams' Greatest Hits, down 4 at 31. Pink, I'm Not Dead, down 6 at 30. Taking Back Sunday, Louder Now, down 11 at 29. Kelly Clarkson, Breakaway, down 6 at 28. Richard Ashcroft, Keys to the World, down 4 at 27. Climbing 2 to 26, it was Gorillaz' Demon Days, and climbing 1 to 25, Green Day, American Idiot. Black Eyed Peas' Monkey Business, down 5 at 24. New at 23, Scott Walker and the Walker Brothers, The Best Of, The Sun Ain't Gonna Shine Anymore. Streets, The Hardest Way to Make an Easy Living, down 8 at 22. Panic at the Disco, A Phoebe You Can't Sweat Out, down 1 at 21. New at 20, it was Nina Simone, Very Best Of. Peter Grant, New Vintage, down 4 at 19. Jamie Foxx, Unpredictable, down 11 at 18. Jack Johnson, In Between Dreams, down 5 at 17. Number at 16 for Corinne Bailey-Ray and her self-titled album. Mark Knopfler and Emmylou Harris, All the Road Running, down 7 at 15. Beverly Knight, Voice, The Best Of, down 3 at 14. Non-mover at 13 for Fallout Boy from Under the Cork Tree. Will Young, Keep On, down 2 at 12. Highest Climber, up 6 at 11. Arctic Monkeys, Whatever People Say I Am, That's What I'm Not. The Zootons, Tired of Hanging Around, down 3 at 10. Bruce Springsteen, We Shall Overcome, The Seeger Sessions, down 6 at 9. Rihanna, A Girl Like Me, down 2 at 8. Massive Attack, Collected, Best Of, down 2 at 7. The Kooks, Inside In, Inside Out, down 2 at 6. New at 5, it was Pearl Jam by Pearl Jam. New at 4, Tool, 10,000 Days. Dropping 1 to 3, Shane Ward by Shane Ward. Dropping 1 to 2, Niles Barkley, St. Elsewhere. Highest new entry in at number 1 this week, 20 years ago, Snow Patrol and Eyes Open. And that'll be it for this week's Retro Album Charger. 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And of course, I'll be right here with you on your favourite radio station with a fresh edition in 6 days and 22 hours' time, when our chart focus will be on the 17th of May 1972 and 1988. But before I hand you back to regular programmes, let's have tracks from the number one albums from this week in 1981 and 2006. 45 years ago, it was a non-move at the top of the Fab 40 for Kings of the Wild Frontier. We'll have the Magnificent Fives from Adam and the Ants. And from the album Eyes Open, highest new entry in the chart this week, 20 years ago this week, for Snow Patrol, it'll actually be Shut Your Eyes. And until we're together again, please take the very best to care of yourself and those around you.

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1: Store News in Brussels, I'm William Denslow. President Trump and his Chinese counterpart Xi Jinping concluded their high-stakes bilateral talks in Beijing. President Xi says it's the world's most important relationship and warned Washington about potential conflict over Taiwan. Laura Westbrook reports from Hong Kong.
2: The trade and tariffs are a big issue. Last year, we saw tariffs, tit-for-tat tariffs, go up to triple figures before the two leaders announced a trade truce in South Korea last October. Experts saying they're watching to see if that trade truce will be extended this time. Also, they'll be watching to see if a new board of trade is announced where the two countries can cooperate on non-strategic areas. But certainly, China has weathered the tariffs quite well. It also has its trump cards, if you like, of rare earths. But having said that, China also needs the United States. It is a big trading partner, and its economy has been slowing as well.
1: Iran's deputy foreign minister says he told top Indian officials that Tehran would welcome any diplomatic initiative by New Delhi regarding the West Asia war. This comes as the foreign ministers of BRICS nations, which include India, Russia, China, Iran and the UAE, are meeting in New Delhi. Ishan Garg tells us more.
3: Iran's Deputy Foreign Minister Kazem Gharib Abadi says if India intends to play the role of a mediator in the Iran-US conflict, Tehran would welcome and work on it. Gharib Abadi said he raised this with top Indian officials that Tehran values India's position and that New Delhi's impartial stance on the conflict is appreciated by Iranian officials. This comes as Iran has been pushing New Delhi to get the BRICS bloc joint statement to condemn US-Israeli strikes, but another BRICS member, UAE, is instead pushing for joint calls to blame Iran as the aggressor.
1: UK Prime Minister Keir Starmer's bracing for a leadership challenge, with allies of Health Secretary Wes Streeting suggesting he could resign on Thursday. It's long been speculated that Wes Streeting could attempt to trigger a leadership contest. It follows disappointing election results for the governing Labour Party and a series of controversies. Labour MP Luke Akehurst is an ally of Streeting, but doesn't want him to launch a challenge.
4: This is like a howl of anguish about some pretty existential things people are facing about cost of living, and a lot of people are really concerned about getting immigration under control as well. And we have to deliver on those issues, and we have 2.5 years at least. And the idea that we're sort of spooked into changing leader now, that's not going to solve anything.
1: And the International Air Transport Association has warned that higher flight costs will be inevitable for travellers in Europe. Jet fuel prices have soared since the start of the Iran conflict, and there are fears that supplies could run low if disruptions through the Strait of Hormuz continue. From bureaus worldwide, this is FSN.
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0: Good morning, good afternoon, good evening, good day. Welcome along to another Soul Stew session with me, Paul Gray. 2 hours of the very, very best in classic soul and Motown, Northern Soul, and just a tad of disco. Usual features on the show, as always, I've got my Soul Twofers 1 and 2, Reggae Stew, and of course, Motown Chartbusters. And wasn't that a great song to start the show? Rosetta Hightower. I heard it through the grapevine. What a fantastic version. So before we get to those twofers, let's have some Garrett Mims looking for you here on The Stew.
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Garrett Mims, looking for you here on Soul's Due. Shall we do our Soul 2 for 1? This is where you could get involved and make the suggestions for the music that I play on the Twofers. This week's suggestions comes from Leanne Robinson from Brighton. Hi, Leanne. Thanks for your choice. Really, really good. 2 for 1 is where we play you two tracks back to back with the same title from two great soul artists. I'll give you the title. I'm sure you're not going to get these artists. Well, you may get one of them. 2 for number 1, that title being Respect Yourself.

0: One, Respect Yourself. Did you guess those artists then? I'm sure you had the staple singers for that last track. But the first one was The Temptations. Thank you very much, Leanne. Leanne Robinson of Brighton. She's also picked our Soul 2 for number 2, which we'll be doing later on in the show, which is two back-to-back from one great soul artist, and that today is The Contours. Really looking forward to playing those. If you'd like to get involved in the show and suggest the twofers, this is how you do it.
1: 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Click on contact. 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
0: The stew continues. I've got the Elgins, Stay in My Lonely Arms, Soul Patrol, Save Your Love, and Joey Heatherton, When You Call Me Baby. They all play next.

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1: Now, I must say hello to Bill and Jeff. They say, Paul, love the show. Thank you very much. Can you play Mano de Bango and Big Blow? So, ready on the horns. Here we go.

And then came you here on The Stew. Hey, I'm a poet and I don't know it. That rhyme, that was pretty good. Very unintentional. The Spinners and Dionne Warwick. Fabulous voices. Then came you. What a track. I haven't played that in ages and it's good to hear that again. I'll have to sort of rotate that in a little bit more often. So are you ready for Motown? Here on Soul Stew, it's Motown Chartbusters, where we play you four tracks back to back from that series of albums called Motown Chartbusters. Every week, we feature a different one of the 12 albums. And this week, it's Volume 7. So here we are. It's Motown Chartbusters!

0: Detroit, Michigan. 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Motown. 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

blockbusters, and each and every track on those 12 albums are a Motown classic. And this week we featured Motown Chartbusters Volume 7. So let's run through the tunes that I've just played for you. We started with Stevie Wonder, If You Really Love Me, the San Remo Golden Strings, Festival Time. Dinah Ross, well, she was surrendering her love into little Michael Jackson. Got to be there. Do you have a favourite Motown tune? If you do and you want to shout out on the wireless, then I want to hear from you. This is how you get in touch. You can email studio@soulstew.co.uk. You can contact me via the website, soulstew.co.uk. Click on contact or give us a tweet at Paul Gray DJ, hashtag soulstew. I can't get it on today's show, but I promise it will feature on a future show. Now, miracles, they sometimes happen, and the Soul Stew playlist has seemed to throw one of those in today, as we've just played Michael Jackson, and now we're going into the Jackson sisters. They're not related. Miracles, I believe in them.

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1: Still to come in the second hour of the show, the Soul 2 for number 2. Two back-to-back from the Contours, which is the choice of Leanne Robinson from Brighton. Also, for you skinheads, get your braces and your bother boots ready. It'll be reggae, reggae stew. So don't you touch that dial. We've got Gene Khan now. Was that all it was?

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1: News in New York, I'm Mitch McCann. UK Health Secretary Wes Streeting has resigned from British Prime Minister Keir Starmer's government. It adds pressure on the UK leader to stand down after disastrous election results and a series of controversies. Wes Streeting's resignation has also sparked speculation about whether a leadership contest will be launched. UK political correspondent Ollie Barrett reports from London.
2: What Wes Streeting has done here is resigned and said that the party effectively needs a new leader. But what he calls for in this letter is a debate around what comes next. And he says that should be a battle of ideas, he says, not of personalities or petty factionalism. He says it needs to be broad and it needs to be the best possible field of candidates. He says he supports that approach, seeming to signal there that he would be open to the kind of leadership challenge that might include figures like Andy Burnham, the Mayor of Manchester, for example, who needs to find a parliamentary seat if he is to throw his hat into the ring.
1: Following talks between Presidents Donald Trump and Xi Jinping, the US says China agrees with Washington's position that Iran can never have a nuclear weapon and that the Strait of Hormuz must be reopened. The leaders have set a positive tone after the first day of discussions, despite President Xi warning the US over Taiwan relations. Nick Harper reports from Washington.
3: The US has described the meetings as good, saying that the two leaders focused on economic cooperation and Iran. The US readout after the meeting saying that on the issue of Iran, China had agreed that Iran can never have a nuclear weapon and that the Strait of Hormuz must remain open. Also, the US says that China is interested in buying American oil to lessen its dependence on oil coming from the Middle East. We're still waiting for many of the big headline banner deals to be announced. We could see more Boeing aircraft being bought by China and more American beef and soybeans being picked up by Chinese markets as well.
1: The International Air Transport Association has warned that higher flight costs will be inevitable for travellers in Europe. Jet fuel prices have soared since the start of the Iran conflict, and there are fears that supplies could run low if disruptions through the Strait of Hormuz continue. William Dentelo reports from Brussels.
4: It's unwelcome news for the tens of thousands of people planning their summer holidays. Jet fuel costs have roughly doubled, and speaking to the BBC, the head of the International Air Transport Association says some of those costs will be passed on to consumers. UK and EU officials say there are no immediate concerns of fuel shortages, but the International Energy Agency says it's a possibility if the strategic Strait of Hormuz waterway doesn't reopen or new supply lines aren't found.
1: From bureaus worldwide, this is FSN.
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6: From the seed to the multigrain to the bowl to the crunch. Tasty Little O's, high in fibre, from oats, wheat and barley. 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

0: It's part two, the B-side of Soul Stew with me, Paul Gray. Another 60 minutes of the very best in classic soul and Motown, Northern Soul, and just a tad of disco. Linda Carr and the Love Squad, High Wire. What a terrific song. And I'm going to tell you a secret. That is one of Tony Blackburn's favourite songs. It is. Oh, yes, it is. Shall we do our twofer number two? The twofers this week were picked by Leanne Robinson from Brighton. She picked our twofer one, which was Respect Yourself. And for twofer two, where we play two tracks back to back from one great soul artist, Linda's picked two from the fabulous Contours.
1: You broke my heart, 'cause I couldn't dance. You didn't even want me around. And now I'm back to let you know I can really shake 'em down.

0: Two for two on the stew, and thanks very much to Leanne Robinson for suggesting both the twofers one and two this week. The Contours, You Love Me and Baby Hit and Run. This is where you could get involved and suggest the twofers that I play. Remember, two for number one, two tracks back to back with the same title from two different soul artists. And two for two, as we've just done there, two back to back from one great soul artist. So you want to get involved? Yes, you do. This is how you get in touch.
1: 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Click on contact. 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
0: Did I see any arrows? I saw plenty of Indians. This is a Northern Soul track from Manny Cachando.

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2: Manny Cachendo on Soul Stew and Pow Pow. I've not played that on the show before. Good, isn't it? I like that one. So, you old skinheads out there, are you ready? Get those bother boots to hand, put them on your feet, have your Ben Sherman shirts ready so you can twang the braces as well. Motor scooters at the ready. It is now time to put Soul Stew away as we become Reggae Stew with Johnny Reggae when you want him.

was reggae stew. Two classics. We had the Scarterlights, Guns of Navarone, and Dynamite's John Public. Do you have a favourite reggae, a favourite ska, a favourite Trojan label song that you'd like me to play on this slot on the show? If you do, then get in touch. I'd love to play it for you and give you a shout out on the wireless. 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Click on contact or give me a tweet at Paul Gray DJ, hashtag Soul Stew. The stew continues. I've got the Drifters, Saturday Night at the Movies, Fontella Bass, Rescue Me, and the Supremes, You Can't Hurry Love, all play next.

Bowls due and give me just a little more time. Chairman of Board are currently touring the UK at the moment, so if you get a chance, go and see them. They'll be doing all their old favourites. Paul, any chance of playing Gregory Abbott's Shake You Down? That's Sandy Martins that's asked me that. Hi, Sandy. Thanks for listening to the show. Yeah, we could do that. Here he is, Gregory Abbott. Come on,

Smoochy Woochy time on the Soul Stew. Did you enjoy that little dance we had together on the radio? Yeah, we had Blue Magic Sideshow and Gregory Abbott Shake You Down. Anyway, enough of that smooch. It's time to get your dancing shoes on now. Are you ready to get down?

I'll tell you what, absolutely exhausted dancing to those three terrific songs here in the studio. We had Cool and the Gang, Jungle Boogie, Johnny Johnson and the Bandwagon, Breaking Down Those Walls of Heartache, and Bunny Sigler, Let the Good Times Roll. 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Click on contact or give us a tweet at Paul Gray DJ, hashtag soulstew. Playing next, Aretha Franklin, Rocksteady, and Boz Scaggs. He'll be giving you the lowdown.

0: Soul Stew playing you the music from the decades you love, and Boss Gags wrapping up this week's edition of The Stew with Lowdown. I do hope you enjoyed the music that I played for you over the past 2 hours, and will join me again next week at the same time here on your favourite radio station. You have a wonderful 7 days. You know you're going to excel, and be good to each other. This is Paul Gray saying ciao ciao for now. I'll see you next week. See ya!
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1: From Feature Story News in New York, I'm Mitch McCann. UK Health Secretary Wes Streeting has resigned from British Prime Minister Keir Starmer's government. It adds pressure on the UK leader to stand down after disastrous election results and a series of controversies. Wes Streeting's resignation has also sparked speculation about whether a leadership contest will be launched. UK political correspondent Ollie Barrett reports from London.
2: What Wes Streeting has done here is resigned and said that the party effectively needs a new leader. But what he calls for in this letter is a debate around what comes next. And he says that should be a battle of ideas, he says, not of personalities or petty factionalism. He says it needs to be broad and it needs to be the best possible field of candidates. He says he supports that approach, seeming to signal there that he would be open to the kind of leadership challenge that might include figures like Andy Burnham, the mayor of Manchester, for example, who needs to find a parliamentary seat if he is to throw his hat into the ring.
1: Following talks between Presidents Donald Trump and Xi Jinping, the US says China agrees with Washington's position that Iran can never have a nuclear weapon and that the Strait of Hormuz must be reopened. The leaders have set a positive tone after the first day of discussions, despite President Xi warning the US over Taiwan relations. Nick Harper reports from Washington.
3: The US has described the meetings as good, saying that the two leaders focused on economic cooperation and Iran. The US readout after the meeting saying that on the issue of Iran, China had agreed that Iran can never have a nuclear weapon and that the Strait of Hormuz must remain open. Also, the US says that China is interested in buying American oil to lessen its dependence on oil coming from the Middle East. We're still waiting for many of the big headline banner deals to be announced. We could see more Boeing aircraft being bought by China and more American beef and soybeans being picked up by Chinese markets as well.
1: The International Air Transport Association has warned that higher flight costs will be inevitable for travellers in Europe. Jet fuel prices have soared since the start of the Iran conflict, and there are fears that supplies could run low if disruptions through the Strait of Hormuz continue. William Densolo reports from Brussels.
4: It's unwelcome news for the tens of thousands of people planning their summer holidays. Jet fuel costs have roughly doubled, and speaking to the BBC, the head of the International Air Transport Association says some of those costs will be passed on to consumers. UK and EU officials say there are no immediate concerns of fuel shortages, but the International Energy Agency says it's a possibility if the strategic Strait of Hormuz waterway doesn't reopen or new supply lines aren't found.
1: From bureaus worldwide, this is FSN.
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7: Wake up. 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
10: It's time to flow into the airways of love. This is the Heavy Storm, Quiet Storm, hosted by the Slow Jam Specialist, Melvin Jordan.

At some point in our lives, we have connected with someone where we may have thought they were the one or they became the one. But during that journey, you may have fallen to the left or you continue to stay strong. But it was the words of sentimental expressions, depending on what part of the relationship where you were at the beginning, the end, or definitely at the end trying to make a rebound. Those words definitely made a difference or definitely shaped what the future would have hold or what the future did hold. So, with that being said, we started out in the year of 1999 from the one and only Shante Savage from her project This Time, and she had the sentimental expression of For Your Love. We go back 11 years for the second selection, coming from the timeless wonder Evelyn Champagne King from her Flirt album. She said that the kisses definitely don't lie, and we all can attest that they definitely don't. I'm Melvin Jordan, your host for the best quiet storm show in the world today, bar none. This is The Heavy Storm. And also on this day, I'll be joined in our suite for a special guest one-on-one conversation from the artist known as Me Throne. So he'll be joining me. So for the next 100 minutes, get set as I take you through, and I will, through the airways of love. And as you know, during this segment, and if you don't know, I call this segment The Vault, going through my vast array of musical files. And I'm just going to call this vault segment Sentimental Expressions That Either Made the Relationship or Kept It Together or Got It Back Together. The next selection comes from the year of 2005 from Kim, from his album 2 Project. You will hear I Can't Stop Loving You. You've also heard music in this set from previous Heavy Storm Show alumni guests Urban Mystic and Eric Benet. And I'll be back shortly to tell you more about the Heavy Storm, Quiet Storm. Here's Kim.

You're listening to the best slow jam show, period. The Heavy Storm, hosted by the living legend Melvin Jordan. There are more sultry slow jams coming your way, so stay tuned as we roll.

0: You just heard the sounds of Mint Condition as we round out this set from the year of 1993 from the Mint Factory with a song entitled Someone to Love. I'm Melvin Jordan, the Slow Jam Specialist. This is the show that will definitely make your night soft in your bed warm. This show is definitely the soundtrack of emotions, giving reference to my higher power. I definitely want to thank you for taking the time out to listen into this affair. The following ways where you can communicate with me during or at any time. You can use MelvinJordan71 on Twitter, Instagram, and TikTok. You can use the name of Melvin Jordan over on LinkedIn. Or you can email me at MelvinJordan3771@gmail.com. And you can also reach out to me on Facebook at MelvinJordan71. But on this day, the heavy storm rolls back into the eye of love. And we do have in our suite for a special guest conversation the artist known as Me Throne, as he will join me to talk about his new project, Grown Man. But you can also look forward to features here on this show as Song Persuasion, the inspirational song. And you can also look forward to the picks of the day. But let's go ahead and talk about those picks of the day. I do have a three-piece, but they're all duets. The first single that you will hear will come from a previous Heavy Storm Show alumni guest, Raheem Devon, as he teams up with Gopule, and they will be singing about love all around the clock. Oh, yeah. The second selection you will hear will come from Diamond Pink with an assist from Gene Noble, and they said they're kind of stuck. So we'll find out what stuck is all about. And also you will hear from the artist known as Coco Jones, also with an assist from Leon Thomas, with their rendition of Until the End of Time. Myself and Me Throne will be coming up right at the top of the hour, so you definitely don't want to miss this special guest conversation. And I'm MJ, and you're listening to the best quiet storm show in the world today. This is The Heavy Storm. Here's Raheem and Gopule.
1: And we're live. Produced by the colleagues. Take one.

It's now time for your old school slow jams of the day. Bringing back those nice, sultry jams of yesteryear.

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1: From Feature Story News in New York, I'm Mitch McCann. UK Health Secretary Wes Streeting has resigned from British Prime Minister Keir Starmer's government. It adds pressure on the UK leader to stand down after disastrous election results and a series of controversies. Wes Streeting's resignation has also sparked speculation about whether a leadership contest will be launched. UK political correspondent Ollie Barrett reports from London.
2: What Wes Streeting has done here is resigned and said that the party effectively needs a new leader. But what he calls for in this letter is a debate around what comes next. And he says that should be a battle of ideas, he says, not of personalities or petty factionalism. He says it needs to be broad and it needs to be the best possible field of candidates. He says he supports that approach, seeming to signal there that he would be open to the kind of leadership challenge that might include figures like Andy Burnham, the mayor of Manchester, for example, who needs to find a parliamentary seat if he is to throw his hat into the ring.
1: Following talks between Presidents Donald Trump and Xi Jinping, the US says China agrees with Washington's position that Iran can never have a nuclear weapon and that the Strait of Hormuz must be reopened. The leaders have set a positive tone after the first day of discussions, despite President Xi warning the US over Taiwan relations. Nick Harper reports from Washington.
3: The US has described the meetings as good, saying that the two leaders focused on economic cooperation and Iran. The US readout after the meeting saying that on the issue of Iran, China had agreed that Iran can never have a nuclear weapon and that the Strait of Hormuz must remain open. Also, the US says that China is interested in buying American oil to lessen its dependence on oil coming from the Middle East. We're still waiting for many of the big headline banner deals to be announced. We could see more Boeing aircraft being bought by China and more American beef and soybeans being picked up by Chinese markets as well.
1: The International Air Transport Association has warned that higher flight costs will be inevitable for travellers in Europe. Jet fuel prices have soared since the start of the Iran conflict, and there are fears that supplies could run low if disruptions through the Strait of Hormuz continue. William Densolo reports from Brussels.
4: It's unwelcome news for the tens of thousands of people planning their summer holidays. Jet fuel costs have roughly doubled, and speaking to the BBC, the head of the International Air Transport Association says some of those costs will be passed on to consumers. UK and EU officials say there are no immediate concerns of fuel shortages, but the International Energy Agency says it's a possibility if the strategic Strait of Hormuz waterway doesn't reopen or new supply lines aren't found.
1: From bureaus worldwide, this is FSN.

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1: Sorry,
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6: And now it's time to open the doors to our suite for our special guest conversation with our very special guest of the day. He was born right here in the Sunshine State of Florida, where I am. Matter of fact, his hometown is maybe about 8 to 10 minutes from where the Legend or the Heavy Storm Studios are. He developed a love for music at a young age. He was raised by his grandmother. He relocated to Atlanta in 1997 and caught the attention of soul legend Willie Clayton, who signed him to his Clayton Records label. You may know his other songs, Loving Each Other for Life, Slow and Steady, and The Last Time. My guest at this time, one of my Florida compadres, Mr. Methrone. How you doing?
7: I'm doing good. How's everything, man?
6: Everything is good. I mean, this is an interview that I've been wanting to do. For those that are not familiar, I mean, you've demonstrated a longevity factor, or you've demonstrated longevity in your career. So before I get to that question, why don't you tell people a little bit about, a little short snippet about you before, a little short snippet of about you that I didn't mention in my opening.
7: You covered a lot. I'm from Florida, you know. Been doing music for a while. Caught the love of music at a young age. I could say the sixth grade, actually, but probably before then, I'm sure. You know, influenced by Michael Jackson, New Edition, Teddy Pendergrass, and you know, I just wanted to pursue it more. I played football in high school, and you know, but music took the interest of all that, and you know, here I am.
6: Okay, well, let me go ahead and go back to what I was saying. Like I said, you've demonstrated longevity in your career. What has been the motivation for you to continue to sing? Because I say within the last 5 to 10 years, you may hear from somebody and they may have moderate success, or they may have one hit and you never hear from them, but you've done, you know, over 20 years. So tell us about, you know, the longevity and the motivation to keep singing.
7: Well, first, it's the love for it. You know, it's the passion that I have for it. And, you know, and I do write and produce my own music, which helps out a lot. So I don't have to wait around for a producer or a writer, unless I, you know, you just want to call somebody in and say, look, man, you know, just, you know, get something a little different. But but for the most part, you know, I'm just staying consistent with, you know, my sound. Just trying to, you know, give the fans what they heard, what they know me as. And that's giving, you know, real true R&B music and not, you know, straying off, trying something different and, you know, losing my focus and losing my fans throughout the years, you know. So you know, just staying persistent, man, and producing, writing, and I just never stop, man.
6: Okay. Well, I know over your course of your career, especially when you were introduced, or, you know, the music world got their first taste of you, give me some of the changes in the industry that you've seen over the years, man, because even in the radio business, we've evolved from even the last 20 years. So tell me some about some of those changes you encountered in the industry over the years.
7: Well, it changed, it changes a lot. Of course, when I started, we could say R&B, was at its high level, between the 90s and the early 2000s, R&B was pumping strong, with the, traditional R&B. And as music changes, format changes with radio, the trend changes, so a lot of artists start following trends, and everything just and even with the sales and the way record company go, it's structured right now. Deals are structured different than what it was. CDs don't really sell that much no more, so you have to depend on
6: the streaming.
7: Streaming services to get your music out and get heard and sell through iTunes and all that stuff. So it's a big change, the way things are ran now, compared to what it was when I, first came out.
6: Yeah, it was a CD age back then, or maybe a cassette age. But a gentleman ran across his path. By the name of Willie Clayton. I'm going to put this out here. Before I retire, Willie Clayton, you're going to be a guest on this show. Tell me about that encounter kind of briefly. I mean, he put you on. I mean, yeah, he was one of the ones that got you like where you're at. So, talk about that just a little bit.
7: Yeah, I was in Atlanta at the time, and I was recording on my Life CD, the first CD that I did. And I started shopping the song, and my manager at the time, Jacqueline Reynolds, she shopped it, and it got in the hands of Willie Clayton. I want to say in Mississippi. He was in Mississippi at a record company there that he was affiliated with, and he gave me a call. He got the number off the CD, gave me a call, and said, "Look, man, I like this song. I like this Loving Each Other for Life, man. Can we meet?" So we ended up meeting in Atlanta, and he told me what he could do. He laid everything out, say, "Look, just give me a chance and just watch what I do." So, he got his people in line, and, next thing Loving Each Other for Life started popping on radios, and, history was made with that.
6: Yeah, a lot of history was made in my life.
7: Oh, yeah.
6: Yeah. Well, let's talk about present day. You do have a new project, which I've had an in-depth listen to, and it's entitled Grown Man. Tell us about the project.
7: Grown Man, a new CD that's out, a new album. It's my traditional, my traditional sound, man. It's got a lot of nice songs on there. I've been working on Grown Man for a few years, actually. I just started writing songs like a few years ago, and I had a lot of songs that I was going through and trying to find out what I was going to put on this CD, and it's got some sexual, the baby making music that I'm known for, it's on there. It's a nice CD, man. It's a hot CD. I really think I took it back to the drawing board.
6: Yeah, it gave me the early days of Methrone, back in the day, but then it gave little elements of some of the stuff in between time. So you just kind of like went back and went from the beginning and just kind of strolled through, and it's a great project. Last question before we get ready to head to music. If I gave you a magic wand, is there anything that you would change in the past, or maybe there's something that you may want to see done differently in right now in present day age?
7: Well, it's a lot of decisions that I know I made in the past that as far as music that I would change. But I would take it back. I would take it back the way it was when record company was signing artists, and it was artists, you know, they, you know, it was when artists was doing talent shows, artists really showed their talent, and record companies really, really, really, you know, went after artists' talent, and it was, you know, it was true. I like it. I like it back when it was in early 2000s, mid-90s, you know. I like those days, so I would take it back and make those days relevant now.
6: Okay. Yeah, I think that's been the general answer on this show about taking it back to where, you know, the artist had a lot of, you know, the respect for the artist, which is pretty much, I ain't gonna knock it, but, you know, today it's a whole lot different from the old days, but.
7: Oh, yeah.
6: Yeah, definitely. Definitely. But before we go, we're going to hear two selections. We're going to hear When Love Calls from Grown Man. And then I had to go through my Methrone archive. And we're going to hear Sexing You from Instant Replay. So before we hear those selections, why don't you tell them people how they can connect with Methrone via the social networks, how they can get a copy of Grown Man, and also how they can go back through the archive and find some of that great, great music that you've had from the past.
7: Definitely. You can reach me. I'm on Instagram, Methrone. Just my name, Methrone, M-E-T-H-R-O-N-E. Facebook, I am Methrone Music. That's Methrone Music, M-U-Z-I-K. That's Methrone Music Facebook. The music, you can also find it on Apple, iTunes. It's on Spotify. So it's everywhere. All the digital platforms you can find my music on. So it's there.
6: Alrighty. Well, Methrone. <I'll> be-
7: Don't worry about it. Hey, I get it all the time.
6: Hey, I've been saying Methrone for 20 years. I finally get the right pronunciation.
7: Oh, yeah.
6: Well, Methrone, I want to thank you for being a guest here on the Heavy Storm Quiet Storm. Continued success, prosperity, and continued longevity to you, my man, because you definitely left a mark on the music world.
7: Thank you. Thank you for having me, man. And I'm looking forward to being back on here again, man. Thank you so much.
6: All righty. And that was my man, Methrone. And as my motto is, whenever you see the artist, be sure to give the artist some love, because he'll definitely give you some love back. Well, he says when love calls, and when love calls, you definitely may need a grown man to sex you on down. And this has been another exclusive interview right here on the best Quiet Storm show in the world. This is The Heavy Storm.

giving you a recap of music that you heard in this set. At the outset, you heard from Willie Clayton with You Are the One. You also heard our special guest of the day, Metrone, with When Love Calls and Sex in You. But now it's time to be persuaded with some soft persuasion, the erotic side of R&B, where you can definitely let those sinful delights hang out and get a little kinky in the process. But also, at the end, you will hear about a very special milestone that the heavy storm Quiet Storm is rapidly approaching. But taking us into soft persuasion will be the sounds of Cam Anthony. And he says that we should keep it between us. Maybe you don't. Maybe you may want to open up the blinds and have some peeking eyes. This is The Heavy Storm.

You know that you can always depend on hearing nothing but the best in slow jams right here on the best quiet storm show in the world. This is the Heavy Storm. I'm Melvin Jordan. That has been my time, but my love for you is endless. Be sure to check us out again on a future edition of this show. But I want to give a big thank you to McThrone for dropping by, spreading some love, and definitely letting us know about his latest project entitled Grown Man. Be sure you go to your online retailer, or maybe if you have a physical one, go get your copy of Grown Man. And you can also go through his music catalog, which has a lot of great music. Love yourself, but then love someone, and remember that Christ loves you and died and paid the price on Calvary that you may have eternal life. Salvation is definitely free. Only takes the utterance of your lips and accepting him as your Lord and personal Savior. And on a love note, you can definitely take this one to the bank, and I know it will cash. Love is more than words, it's a verb. In order to receive love, you definitely have to give love, because love definitely makes the world go around. Shouts out to your favorite digital or terrestrial source where you are hearing this affair. 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Or you can hashtag the Heavy Storm, Quiet Storm, Melvin Jordan, or Melvin Jordan 71 in your Google search. It'll take you right where I just told you. And if you enjoy the inspirational sounds of gospel, well, you can also check out God's show, The Fastest 60 Minutes on Gospel Radio Today, which is entitled Gospel Vibrations. 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And speaking of a milestone, coming up in about two editions, you will receive Heavy Storm 500. So I won't tell you about that. Maybe I'll tell you a little bit more. It will be the 500th episode as being a syndicated show, which the Heavy Storm show does have more. But 500 episodes of being a syndicated show almost over the last 16 years. Be good, be safe. Remember to respect yourself and respect others. Continue to lift, inspire, and encourage. But most of all, hashtag be amazing in any and all things that you do. And taking us to our Exodus for our inspirational song of the day comes from Kirk Franklin with the remix of Melodies from Heaven. Definitely let the melodies from heaven shower you, and may the Lord continue to bless each and every one of you. Melodies from Heaven from Kirk Franklin. And this has been another edition of the best quiet storm show in the world today. This is the Heavy Storm.

feeling discouraged, down in despair, like no one loves you and no one cares. But there's a melody from heaven that'll set you free. Just look up to the Father.

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1: From Feature Story News in New York, I'm Mitch McCann. UK Health Secretary Wes Streeting has resigned from British Prime Minister Keir Starmer's government. It adds pressure on the UK leader to stand down after disastrous election results and a series of controversies. Wes Streeting's resignation has also sparked speculation about whether a leadership contest will be launched. UK political correspondent Ollie Barrett reports from London.
2: What Wes Streeting has done here is resigned and said that the party effectively needs a new leader. But what he calls for in this letter is a debate around what comes next. And he says that should be a battle of ideas, he says, not of personalities or petty factionalism. He says it needs to be broad and it needs to be the best possible field of candidates. He says he supports that approach, seeming to signal there that he would be open to the kind of leadership challenge that might include figures like Andy Burnham, the Mayor of Manchester, for example, who needs to find a parliamentary seat if he is to throw his hat into the ring.
1: Following talks between Presidents Donald Trump and Xi Jinping, the US says China agrees with Washington's position that Iran can never have a nuclear weapon and that the Strait of Hormuz must be reopened. The leaders have set a positive tone after the first day of discussions, despite President Xi warning the US over Taiwan relations. Nick Harper reports from Washington.
3: The US has described the meetings as good, saying that the two leaders focused on economic cooperation and Iran. The US readout after the meeting saying that on the issue of Iran, China had agreed that Iran can never have a nuclear weapon and that the Strait of Hormuz must remain open. Also, the US says that China is interested in buying American oil to lessen its dependence on oil coming from the Middle East. We're still waiting for many of the big headline banner deals to be announced. We could see more Boeing aircraft being bought by China and more American beef and soybeans being picked up by Chinese markets as well.
1: The International Air Transport Association has warned that higher flight costs will be inevitable for travellers in Europe. Jet fuel prices have soared since the start of the Iran conflict, and there are fears that supplies could run low if disruptions through the Strait of Hormuz continue. William Densolo reports from Brussels.
4: It's unwelcome news for the tens of thousands of people planning their summer holidays. Jet fuel costs have roughly doubled, and speaking to the BBC, the head of the International Air Transport Association says some of those costs will be passed on to consumers. UK and EU officials say there are no immediate concerns of fuel shortages, but the International Energy Agency says it's a possibility if the strategic Strait of Hormuz waterway doesn't reopen or new supply lines aren't found.
1: From bureaus worldwide, this is FSN.
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1: From Feature Story News in New York, I'm Mitch McCann. UK Health Secretary Wes Streeting has resigned from British Prime Minister Keir Starmer's government. It adds pressure on the UK leader to stand down after disastrous election results and a series of controversies. Wes Streeting's resignation has also sparked speculation about whether a leadership contest will be launched. UK political correspondent Ollie Barrett reports from London.
2: What Wes Streeting has done here is resigned and said that the party effectively needs a new leader. But what he calls for in this letter is a debate around what comes next. And he says that should be a battle of ideas, he says, not of personalities or petty factionalism. He says it needs to be broad and it needs to be the best possible field of candidates. He says he supports that approach, seeming to signal there that he would be open to the kind of leadership challenge that might include figures like Andy Burnham, the mayor of Manchester, for example, who needs to find a parliamentary seat if he is to throw his hat into the ring.
1: Following talks between Presidents Donald Trump and Xi Jinping, the US says China agrees with Washington's position that Iran can never have a nuclear weapon and that the Strait of Hormuz must be reopened. The leaders have set a positive tone after the first day of discussions, despite President Xi warning the US over Taiwan relations. Nick Harper reports from Washington.
3: The US has described the meetings as good, saying that the two leaders focused on economic cooperation and Iran. The US readout after the meeting saying that on the issue of Iran, China had agreed that Iran can never have a nuclear weapon and that the Strait of Hormuz must remain open. Also, the US says that China is interested in buying American oil to lessen its dependence on oil coming from the Middle East. We're still waiting for many of the big headline banner deals to be announced. We could see more Boeing aircraft being bought by China and more American beef and soybeans being picked up by Chinese markets as well.
1: The International Air Transport Association has warned that higher flight costs will be inevitable for travellers in Europe. Jet fuel prices have soared since the start of the Iran conflict, and there are fears that supplies could run low if disruptions through the Strait of Hormuz continue. William Densilow reports from Brussels.
4: It's unwelcome news for the tens of thousands of people planning their summer holidays. Jet fuel costs have roughly doubled, and speaking to the BBC, the head of the International Air Transport Association says some of those costs will be passed on to consumers. UK and EU officials say there are no immediate concerns of fuel shortages, but the International Energy Agency says it's a possibility if the strategic Strait of Hormuz waterway doesn't reopen or new supply lines aren't found.
1: From bureaus worldwide, this is FSN.
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6: From the seed to the multigrain to the bowl to the crunch. Tasty Little O's, high in fibre, from oats, wheat and barley. 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
1: From Feature Story News in New York, I'm Mitch McCann. UK Health Secretary Wes Streeting has resigned from British Prime Minister Keir Starmer's government. It adds pressure on the UK leader to stand down after disastrous election results and a series of controversies. Wes Streeting's resignation has also sparked speculation about whether a leadership contest will be launched. UK political correspondent Ollie Barrett reports from London.
2: What Wes Streeting has done here is resigned and said that the party effectively needs a new leader. But what he calls for in this letter is a debate around what comes next. And he says that should be a battle of ideas, he says, not of personalities or petty factionalism. He says it needs to be broad and it needs to be the best possible field of candidates. He says he supports that approach, seeming to signal there that he would be open to the kind of leadership challenge that might include figures like Andy Burnham, the mayor of Manchester, for example, who needs to find a parliamentary seat if he is to throw his hat into the ring.
1: Following talks between Presidents Donald Trump and Xi Jinping, the US says China agrees with Washington's position that Iran can never have a nuclear weapon and that the Strait of Hormuz must be reopened. The leaders have set a positive tone after the first day of discussions, despite President Xi warning the US over Taiwan relations. Nick Harper reports from Washington.
3: The US has described the meetings as good, saying that the two leaders focused on economic cooperation and Iran. The US readout after the meeting saying that